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1: Gila County Weather.
2: Mostly sunny, windy days, clear nights through your Father's Day weekend. Low Miami, San Carlos, Roosevelt Lake, and the surrounding area. Mostly sunny, some high clouds at times, some periods of cloudiness, and even some haziness. We will see daytime highs in the upper 90s near 100, nighttime lows in the low 70s or upper 60s, wind gusts of 10 to 15, even up to 20, 25 miles per hour at times. Really warming up as we get into your work week. Monday and Tuesday, a high near 101 or 103. Nighttime lows will be in the 70s, still windy at times. A high near 104 expected Wednesday into Thursday of next week. Temperatures are definitely on the rise. Stay cool. No mention of rain in the forecast. Conditions are very dry. Fire danger very high. And stage one fire restrictions remain in place throughout the Tonto National Forest as well as all of Gila County. There's no building, maintaining, attending, or using a fire, campfire, or stove fire, including charcoal and briquettes, unless it's outside a structure that is provided by the Forest Service within a designated area. No smoking, except within an enclosed vehicle or building, a recreation site. No discharging of a firearm, air rifle, or gas gun. And fireworks are never allowed in any national forest. Some exemptions do apply. Violators can possibly receive a fine of up to $5,000. So know before you go, visit the Tonto National Forest website for further info. Happy Father's Day, and thanks for spending your day with Raleigh's Jukebox on KJ Radio. 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
1: Gila County weather.
2: Mostly sunny, windy days, clear nights through your Father's Day weekend. Low Miami, San Carlos, Roosevelt Lake, and the surrounding area. Mostly sunny, some high clouds at times, some periods of cloudiness, and even some haziness. We will see daytime highs in the upper 90s near 100, nighttime lows in the low 70s or upper 60s, wind gusts of 10 to 15, even up to 20, 25 miles per hour at times. Really warming up as we get into your work week. Monday and Tuesday, a high near 101 or 103. Nighttime lows will be in the 70s, still windy at times. A high near 104 expected Wednesday into Thursday of next week. Temperatures are definitely on the rise. Stay cool. No mention of rain in the forecast. Conditions are very dry. Fire danger very high. And stage one fire restrictions remain in place throughout the Tonto National Forest as well as all of Gila County. There's no building, maintaining, attending, or using a fire, campfire, or stove fire, including charcoal and briquettes, unless it's outside a structure that is provided by the Forest Service within a designated area. No smoking except within an enclosed vehicle or building, a recreation site. No discharging of a firearm, air rifle, or gas gun. And fireworks are never allowed in any national forest. Some exemptions do apply. Violators can possibly receive a fine of up to $5,000. So know before you go, visit the Tonto National Forest website for further info. Happy Father's Day, and thanks for spending your day with Raleigh's Jukebox on KJ Radio, AM 1240, FM 106.1, and online at kjaa.us. 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
1: Gila County weather.
2: Mostly sunny, windy days, clear nights through your Father's Day weekend. Low Miami, San Carlos, Roosevelt Lake, and the surrounding area. Mostly sunny, some high clouds at times, some periods of cloudiness, and even some haziness. We will see daytime highs in the upper 90s near 100, nighttime lows in the low 70s or upper 60s, wind gusts of 10 to 15, even up to 20, 25 miles per hour at times. Really warming up as we get into your work week. Monday and Tuesday, a high near 101 or 103. Nighttime lows will be in the 70s, still windy at times. A high near 104 expected Wednesday into Thursday of next week. Temperatures are definitely on the rise. Stay cool. No mention of rain in the forecast. Conditions are very dry. Fire danger very high. And stage one fire restrictions remain in place throughout the Tonto National Forest as well as all of Gila County. There's no building, maintaining, attending, or using a fire, campfire, or stove fire, including charcoal and briquettes, unless it's outside a structure that is provided by the Forest Service within a designated area. No smoking except within an enclosed vehicle or building, a recreation site. No discharging of a firearm, air rifle, or gas gun. And fireworks are never allowed in any national forest. Some exemptions do apply. Violators can possibly receive a fine of up to $5,000. So know before you go, visit the Tonto National Forest website for further info. Happy Father's Day, and thanks for spending your day with Raleigh's Jukebox on KJ Radio, AM 1240, FM 106.1, and online at kjaa.us.

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2: Mostly sunny, windy days, clear nights through your Father's Day weekend. Low Miami, San Carlos, Roosevelt Lake, and the surrounding area. Mostly sunny, some high clouds at times, some periods of cloudiness, and even some haziness. We will see daytime highs in the upper 90s near 100, nighttime lows in the low 70s or upper 60s, wind gusts of 10 to 15, even up to 20, 25 miles per hour at times. Really warming up as we get into your work week. Monday and Tuesday, a high near 101 or 103. Nighttime lows will be in the 70s, still windy at times. A high near 104 expected Wednesday into Thursday of next week. Temperatures are definitely on the rise. Stay cool. No mention of rain in the forecast. Conditions are very dry. Fire danger very high. And stage one fire restrictions remain in place throughout the Tonto National Forest as well as all of Gila County. There's no building, maintaining, attending, or using a fire, campfire, or stove fire, including charcoal and briquettes, unless it's outside a structure that is provided by the Forest Service within a designated area. No smoking except within an enclosed vehicle or building, a recreation site. No discharging of a firearm, air rifle, or gas gun. And fireworks are never allowed in any national forest. Some exemptions do apply. Violators can possibly receive a fine of up to $5,000. So know before you go, visit the Tonto National Forest website for further info. Happy Father's Day, and thanks for spending your day with Raleigh's Jukebox on KJ Radio, AM 1240, FM 106.1, and online at kjaa.us. 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
1: Gila County weather.
2: Mostly sunny, windy days, clear nights through your Father's Day weekend. Low Miami, San Carlos, Roosevelt Lake, and the surrounding area. Mostly sunny, some high clouds at times, some periods of cloudiness, and even some haziness. We will see daytime highs in the upper 90s near 100, nighttime lows in the low 70s or upper 60s, wind gusts of 10 to 15, even up to 20, 25 miles per hour at times. Really warming up as we get into your work week. Monday and Tuesday, a high near 101 or 103. Nighttime lows will be in the 70s, still windy at times. A high near 104 expected Wednesday into Thursday of next week. Temperatures are definitely on the rise. Stay cool. No mention of rain in the forecast. Conditions are very dry. Fire danger very high. And stage one fire restrictions remain in place throughout the Tonto National Forest as well as all of Gila County. There's no building, maintaining, attending, or using a fire, campfire, or stove fire, including charcoal and briquettes, unless it's outside a structure that is provided by the Forest Service within a designated area. No smoking except within an enclosed vehicle or building, a recreation site. No discharging of a firearm, air rifle, or gas gun. And fireworks are never allowed in any national forest. Some exemptions do apply. Violators can possibly receive a fine of up to $5,000. So know before you go, visit the Tonto National Forest website for further info. Happy Father's Day, and thanks for spending your day with Raleigh's Jukebox on KJ Radio, AM 1240, FM 106.1, and online at kjaa.us. 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
1: 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You don't have to know anything. 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The museum is open Wednesday through Saturday from 11 to 2. If you're interested, call 928-473-3700. 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
2: Mostly sunny, windy days, clear nights through your Father's Day weekend. Low Miami, San Carlos, Roosevelt Lake, and the surrounding area. Mostly sunny, some high clouds at times, some periods of cloudiness, and even some haziness. We will see daytime highs in the upper 90s near 100, nighttime lows in the low 70s or upper 60s, wind gusts of 10 to 15, even up to 20, 25 miles per hour at times. Really warming up as we get into your work week. Monday and Tuesday, a high near 101 or 103. Nighttime lows will be in the 70s, still windy at times. A high near 104 expected Wednesday into Thursday of next week. Temperatures are definitely on the rise. Stay cool. No mention of rain in the forecast. Conditions are very dry. Fire danger very high. And stage one fire restrictions remain in place throughout the Tonto National Forest as well as all of Gila County. There's no building, maintaining, attending, or using a fire, campfire, or stove fire, including charcoal and briquettes, unless it's outside a structure that is provided by the Forest Service within a designated area. No smoking, except within an enclosed vehicle or building, a recreation site. No discharging of a firearm, air rifle, or gas gun. And fireworks are never allowed in any national forest. Some exemptions do apply. Violators can possibly receive a fine of up to $5,000. So know before you go, visit the Tonto National Forest website for further info. Happy Father's Day, and thanks for spending your day with Raleigh's Jukebox on KJ Radio, AM 1240, FM 106.1, and online at kjaa.us.

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0: 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I got no way of knowing if I'm coming or going. 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
1: Gila County weather.
2: Mostly sunny, windy days, clear nights through your Father's Day weekend. Low Miami, San Carlos, Roosevelt Lake, and the surrounding area. Mostly sunny, some high clouds at times, some periods of cloudiness, and even some haziness. We will see daytime highs in the upper 90s near 100, nighttime lows in the low 70s or upper 60s, wind gusts of 10 to 15, even up to 20, 25 miles per hour at times. Really warming up as we get into your work week. Monday and Tuesday, a high near 101 or 103. Nighttime lows will be in the 70s, still windy at times. A high near 104 expected Wednesday into Thursday of next week. Temperatures are definitely on the rise. Stay cool. No mention of rain in the forecast. Conditions are very dry. Fire danger very high. And stage one fire restrictions remain in place throughout the Tonto National Forest as well as all of Gila County. There's no building, maintaining, attending, or using a fire, campfire, or stove fire, including charcoal and briquettes, unless it's outside a structure that is provided by the Forest Service within a designated area. No smoking except within an enclosed vehicle or building, a recreation site. No discharging of a firearm, air rifle, or gas gun. And fireworks are never allowed in any national forest. Some exemptions do apply. Violators can possibly receive a fine of up to $5,000. So know before you go, visit the Tonto National Forest website for further info. Happy Father's Day, and thanks for spending your day with Raleigh's Jukebox on KJ Radio, AM 1240, FM 106.1, and online at kjaa.us. 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

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Yes, the boy.

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2: Mostly sunny, windy days, clear nights through your Father's Day weekend. Low Miami, San Carlos, Roosevelt Lake, and the surrounding area. Mostly sunny, some high clouds at times, some periods of cloudiness, and even some haziness. We will see daytime highs in the upper 90s near 100, nighttime lows in the low 70s or upper 60s, wind gusts of 10 to 15, even up to 20, 25 miles per hour at times. Really warming up as we get into your work week. Monday and Tuesday, a high near 101 or 103. Nighttime lows will be in the 70s, still windy at times. A high near 104 expected Wednesday into Thursday of next week. Temperatures are definitely on the rise. Stay cool. No mention of rain in the forecast. Conditions are very dry. Fire danger very high. And stage one fire restrictions remain in place throughout the Tonto National Forest as well as all of Gila County. There's no building, maintaining, attending, or using a fire, campfire, or stove fire, including charcoal and briquettes, unless it's outside a structure that is provided by the Forest Service within a designated area. No smoking, except within an enclosed vehicle or building, a recreation site. No discharging of a firearm, air rifle, or gas gun. And fireworks are never allowed in any national forest. Some exemptions do apply. Violators can possibly receive a fine of up to $5,000. So know before you go, visit the Tonto National Forest website for further info. Happy Father's Day, and thanks for spending your day with Raleigh's Jukebox on KJ Radio, AM 1240, FM 106.1, and online at kjaa.us.

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1: Gila County weather.
2: Mostly sunny, windy days, clear nights through your Father's Day weekend. Low Miami, San Carlos, Roosevelt Lake, and the surrounding area. Mostly sunny, some high clouds at times, some periods of cloudiness, and even some haziness. We will see daytime highs in the upper 90s near 100, nighttime lows in the low 70s or upper 60s, wind gusts of 10 to 15, even up to 20, 25 miles per hour at times. Really warming up as we get into your work week. Monday and Tuesday, a high near 101 or 103. Nighttime lows will be in the 70s, still windy at times. A high near 104 expected Wednesday into Thursday of next week. Temperatures are definitely on the rise. Stay cool. No mention of rain in the forecast. Conditions are very dry. Fire danger very high. And stage one fire restrictions remain in place throughout the Tonto National Forest as well as all of Gila County. There's no building, maintaining, attending, or using a fire, campfire, or stove fire, including charcoal and briquettes, unless it's outside a structure that is provided by the Forest Service within a designated area. No smoking, except within an enclosed vehicle or building, a recreation site. No discharging of a firearm, air rifle, or gas gun. And fireworks are never allowed in any national forest. Some exemptions do apply. Violators can possibly receive a fine of up to $5,000. So know before you go, visit the Tonto National Forest website for further info. Happy Father's Day, and thanks for spending your day with Raleigh's Jukebox on KJ Radio, AM 1240, FM 106.1, and online at kjaa.us.

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2: Mostly sunny, windy days, clear nights through your Father's Day weekend. Low Miami, San Carlos, Roosevelt Lake, and the surrounding area. Mostly sunny, some high clouds at times, some periods of cloudiness, and even some haziness. We will see daytime highs in the upper 90s near 100, nighttime lows in the low 70s or upper 60s, wind gusts of 10 to 15, even up to 20, 25 miles per hour at times. Really warming up as we get into your work week. Monday and Tuesday, a high near 101 or 103. Nighttime lows will be in the 70s, still windy at times. A high near 104 expected Wednesday into Thursday of next week. Temperatures are definitely on the rise. Stay cool. No mention of rain in the forecast. Conditions are very dry. Fire danger very high. And stage one fire restrictions remain in place throughout the Tonto National Forest as well as all of Gila County. There's no building, maintaining, attending, or using a fire, campfire, or stove fire, including charcoal and briquettes, unless it's outside a structure that is provided by the Forest Service within a designated area. No smoking except within an enclosed vehicle or building, a recreation site. No discharging of a firearm, air rifle, or gas gun. And fireworks are never allowed in any national forest. Some exemptions do apply. Violators can possibly receive a fine of up to $5,000. So know before you go, visit the Tonto National Forest website for further info. Happy Father's Day, and thanks for spending your day with Raleigh's Jukebox on KJ Radio, AM 1240, FM 106.1, and online at kjaa.us.

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1: There are 8 million stories in the big city. This is mine. Hey.

Marty Robbins down in El Paso a little while back. And now Miss Patty Page, or one of them, is a-wearing black. And Kathy's clown has Don and Phil where they feel like if they could die. 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Let's

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2: Mostly sunny, windy days, clear nights through your Father's Day weekend. Low Miami, San Carlos, Roosevelt Lake, and the surrounding area. Mostly sunny, some high clouds at times, some periods of cloudiness, and even some haziness. We will see daytime highs in the upper 90s near 100, nighttime lows in the low 70s or upper 60s, wind gusts of 10 to 15, even up to 20, 25 miles per hour at times. Really warming up as we get into your work week. Monday and Tuesday, a high near 101 or 103. Nighttime lows will be in the 70s, still windy at times. A high near 104 expected Wednesday into Thursday of next week. Temperatures are definitely on the rise. Stay cool. No mention of rain in the forecast. Conditions are very dry. Fire danger very high. And stage one fire restrictions remain in place throughout the Tonto National Forest as well as all of Gila County. There's no building, maintaining, attending, or using a fire, campfire, or stove fire, including charcoal and briquettes, unless it's outside a structure that is provided by the Forest Service within a designated area. No smoking except within an enclosed vehicle or building, a recreation site. No discharging of a firearm, air rifle, or gas gun. And fireworks are never allowed in any national forest. Some exemptions do apply. Violators can possibly receive a fine of up to $5,000. So know before you go, visit the Tonto National Forest website for further info. Happy Father's Day, and thanks for spending your day with Raleigh's Jukebox on KJ Radio, AM 1240, FM 106.1, and online at kjaa.us.

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1: Gila County weather.
2: Mostly sunny, windy days, clear nights through your Father's Day weekend. Low Miami, San Carlos, Roosevelt Lake, and the surrounding area. Mostly sunny, some high clouds at times, some periods of cloudiness, and even some haziness. We will see daytime highs in the upper 90s near 100, nighttime lows in the low 70s or upper 60s, wind gusts of 10 to 15, even up to 20, 25 miles per hour at times. Really warming up as we get into your work week. Monday and Tuesday, a high near 101 or 103. Nighttime lows will be in the 70s, still windy at times. A high near 104 expected Wednesday into Thursday of next week. Temperatures are definitely on the rise. Stay cool. No mention of rain in the forecast. Conditions are very dry. Fire danger very high. And stage one fire restrictions remain in place throughout the Tonto National Forest as well as all of Gila County. There's no building, maintaining, attending, or using a fire, campfire, or stove fire, including charcoal and briquettes, unless it's outside a structure that is provided by the Forest Service within a designated area. No smoking except within an enclosed vehicle or building, a recreation site. No discharging of a firearm, air rifle, or gas gun. And fireworks are never allowed in any national forest. Some exemptions do apply. Violators can possibly receive a fine of up to $5,000. So know before you go, visit the Tonto National Forest website for further info. Happy Father's Day, and thanks for spending your day with Raleigh's Jukebox on KJ Radio. 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
2: Mostly sunny, windy days, clear nights through your Father's Day weekend. Low Miami, San Carlos, Roosevelt Lake, and the surrounding area. Mostly sunny, some high clouds at times, some periods of cloudiness, and even some haziness. We will see daytime highs in the upper 90s near 100, nighttime lows in the low 70s or upper 60s, wind gusts of 10 to 15, even up to 20, 25 miles per hour at times. Really warming up as we get into your work week. Monday and Tuesday, a high near 101 or 103. Nighttime lows will be in the 70s, still windy at times. A high near 104 expected Wednesday into Thursday of next week. Temperatures are definitely on the rise. Stay cool. No mention of rain in the forecast. Conditions are very dry. Fire danger very high. And stage one fire restrictions remain in place throughout the Tonto National Forest as well as all of Gila County. There's no building, maintaining, attending, or using a fire, campfire, or stove fire, including charcoal and briquettes, unless it's outside a structure that is provided by the Forest Service within a designated area. No smoking except within an enclosed vehicle or building, a recreation site. No discharging of a firearm, air rifle, or gas gun. And fireworks are never allowed in any national forest. Some exemptions do apply. Violators can possibly receive a fine of up to $5,000. So know before you go, visit the Tonto National Forest website for further info. Happy Father's Day, and thanks for spending your day with Raleigh's Jukebox on KJ Radio, AM 1240, FM 106.1, and online at kjaa.us. 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
2: Mostly sunny, windy days, clear nights through your Father's Day weekend. Low Miami, San Carlos, Roosevelt Lake, and the surrounding area. Mostly sunny, some high clouds at times, some periods of cloudiness, and even some haziness. We will see daytime highs in the upper 90s near 100, nighttime lows in the low 70s or upper 60s, wind gusts of 10 to 15, even up to 20, 25 miles per hour at times. Really warming up as we get into your work week. Monday and Tuesday, a high near 101 or 103. Nighttime lows will be in the 70s, still windy at times. A high near 104 expected Wednesday into Thursday of next week. Temperatures are definitely on the rise. Stay cool. No mention of rain in the forecast. Conditions are very dry. Fire danger very high. And stage one fire restrictions remain in place throughout the Tonto National Forest as well as all of Gila County. There's no building, maintaining, attending, or using a fire, campfire, or stove fire, including charcoal and briquettes, unless it's outside a structure that is provided by the Forest Service within a designated area. No smoking except within an enclosed vehicle or building, a recreation site. No discharging of a firearm, air rifle, or gas gun. And fireworks are never allowed in any national forest. Some exemptions do apply. Violators can possibly receive a fine of up to $5,000. So know before you go, visit the Tonto National Forest website for further info. Happy Father's Day, and thanks for spending your day with Raleigh's Jukebox on KJ Radio. 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
5: Whether he's driving down the road or flying across the country, you can almost always find Colin Brown carrying the same Pokemon card around. While most people keep their nearly flawless PSA 10 cards safely stored away, Brown keeps his close. Though he has stacks of them back at home, this one holds a completely different value than which characters on the front. It was a gift and serves as a reminder of Brown's purpose in life, telling the stories of survivors. Brown is a filmmaker who's uncovering decades of crimes against children that have been largely ignored, not believed, or swept under the rug.
6: A lot of these kids who were victimized back then, they never had a chance. No one listened to them. No one believed them. But coming in and actually saying, you know, we believe you. Tell us your full story, your truth. And you have, you know, the ability to tell us anything and everything you want. That has been really rewarding because so many people have opened up and shared things with us that they didn't report back in the day because they weren't believed, they weren't listened to. Some of these kids were threatened to stay silent.
5: Brown began his career more than a decade ago when he created a YouTube channel dedicated to paranormal investigation. He and his wife started their show, Murder in America, in 2021. And while researching infamous serial killer John Wayne Gacy, they discovered his connection to a nationwide child sex trafficking ring that changed the course of their careers.
6: For being somebody who has had a lifelong interest in true crime, and, you know, I felt like I had heard the John Wayne Gacy story a million times before, having come across that information, I really couldn't go back. And so I started digging and researching and kind of covering these stories on my social media of these pedophile rings and these crimes against children. And I was absolutely shocked at how many cases there were in the past.
5: And of how few people were ever held accountable. Brown didn't give a second thought to using his platform to help the victims and survivors of these crimes. However, not everyone was on board, both online and in his personal life.
6: At the beginning, it was really hard for a lot of my family members and even friends to digest. It's such a dark subject, and it's really hard to even imagine some of these things happening to, obviously, innocent children. But the blowback that I really got was from, you know, more of a politicized standpoint or like a mental health standpoint where, for example, my good friend is a producer. He's worked in the Hollywood system for decades. He's the one that's producing these shows with me. And when I first called him and told him that I wanted to cover this specific story, focusing on this child abuse ring from the late 1980s, he literally told me, dude, you need to take a step back. You're sounding like a QAnon Pizzagate conspiracy theorist. I think you've spent too much time online.
5: Fast forward, and the two have spent the last couple years interviewing survivors and confronting perpetrators for a documentary. Browen feels like the widespread coverage of the Epstein files has made Americans more aware, and hopes this awareness leads to more justice.
6: It's a lot easier now for people to kind of understand that this has happened many, many times in many different countries, and there's usually the same result. The perpetrators either aren't convicted of anything, they escape, or they die a free man, because usually it's a man.
5: It's devastating work. Browen spent countless hours listening to survivors recount their attacks and reading through police statements. Every story weighs heavy, but he feels a strong responsibility to continue bringing these crimes to light. That calling solidified when he was researching a story involving child molestation and unearthed a forgotten memory of visiting that very same town as a kid and narrowly avoiding a similar experience.
6: All of a sudden, I had this almost like visual flash into my head where I remembered seeing this older guy crawling underneath a toilet stall. And I'm like, is this a real memory of mine? And so I immediately called my parents and said, did this happen to me in the city? And then they told me, yeah. And, you know, your dad almost started swinging on the guy. Like, he followed us out of the store. He tried to crawl under the bathroom. He stuck his cell phone under the bathroom stall and was taking pictures of me, which is what I remembered happening.
5: This work has helped Browen and members of his film crew work through some of their own trauma. He says speaking with survivors has had a profound healing effect.
6: The hugs that I've gotten from, you know, survivors and victims after the interviews, and, you know, we spend days with them, like, they're the best hugs. And they're just, you know, everybody, the one thing that they always say is, really, thank you for listening. Thanks for believing us. I've been working on two different documentary series now for about 2 years, focusing on two of these different historic pedophile rings and these crimes against children. And the one thing that all the survivors and victims have told me is that they just want some sort of justice, and they want to be acknowledged, because so many of these kids weren't believed back in the day when they first came forward and made these allegations. And when you take a look at these stories, there's never a happy ending. There's really never any justice for a lot of these kids.
5: A fact that Browen's hoping to change with his work.
6: It feels really good to be able to use my platforms to spread a message, not only of hope and resilience, but also hopefully a message to people that we can't allow these things to continue happening. I mean, we're at a precipice right now with Epstein, where you could either see actual justice done here, and for the first time in American history, this can go the right way, or it can be forgotten.
5: Unfortunately, many cases fall into the latter category. The inaction and lack of accountability is what Browen says is the most frustrating part of this work.
6: You can read these files for yourself. You can interview the survivors like I have. You can visit the locations where this abuse occurred, and you can see for yourself that these things were happening. But to actually sit there and read or find out, you know, some other way that none of these guys were ever held accountable, that definitely weighs heavy on a person's mind. A lot of these perpetrators are dead. Many of them escaped. And then there's also the fact that in some of these cases, it was declared that not a single child was abused by this network, even though we have over a dozen kids now and people that we've talked to that have sat down on camera and claimed they were abused by the same person, even as adults.
5: Browen's had to learn how to separate his work from the rest of his life, a hard task with such heavy topics. To help, he's picked up hobbies like playing video games and collecting Pokemon cards.
6: When I'm not working on these really dark projects, every night I kind of take my cards out and I've been going through them and organizing them and doing this whole thing. And I'm definitely still in that obsession phase. I've just learned how to kind of taper it back.
5: His sobriety journey has also played a huge part in helping to find peace and enjoy the calm nights after a day of chaos.
6: 3-4 years ago, on a Friday night, I would have wanted to go out, get absolutely blackout drunk, maybe do some drugs, you know, like go down some dark alleyways and just do some crazy stuff. But nowadays, Courtney, my wife, and I, on a Friday night, we're in bed by like 8:30, 9 o'clock. I used to, joke around if she wanted to go to bed early and call her grandma, but now I'm like, we're literally grandma and grandpa together. And I love it. You know, it's so calm.
5: Meditation has also had a big role in managing his mental health.
6: I absolutely love meditating and just kind of finding things that I like to do. I started playing video games again after I got sober for the first time since I was like 15. And I got really into it. So you just got to swap out, or I had to swap out the hobbies and activities that weren't serving me anymore for things that weren't hurting anybody and weren't expensive and dangerous to one's health, like video games and Pokemon cards.
5: Despite these tactics, Browen still faces daily battles with his emotions. There's a lot of pain and anger to work through, but he's hopeful these upcoming projects will lead to justice.
6: I get angry, I get sad, I get excited. There have definitely been some really huge breaks in these cases lately that we've come across. So that's exciting. But yeah, I'm doing this with the hopes that something will change after these series are released, because there's truly explosive stuff found within them, new files, new things that we've gotten access to, new people that we've spoken to that have never spoken up in the past. And my goal would be to ultimately get someone prosecuted.
5: It wouldn't be the first time that the team's gotten a confession. The film crew took a trip to India for one of the documentaries to confront a man who'd been accused of molesting multiple kids.
6: This guy was on his deathbed, essentially, and we showed up at his house in this really rural village. And the guy said, over and over again, I didn't do it. I didn't do it. And I kind of grabbed his thigh and just said, hey, man, he told us he was terminally ill. And I said, if you are going to die and you have the secret with you, you don't want to take that with you to the other side, because that is going to be baggage and weight on your soul. So this is your one chance to help us bring somebody to justice and to find the truth of what really happened here. And he kind of looked at me for a second and then started crying and literally admitted to everything and even more, and gave us more details about people that we didn't even know had been, involved in this thing. And this is a kind of an elderly man who had been involved in this orphanage. It's a whole crazy thing.
5: And though no legal accountability came from the confession, it validated all of the survivors who were ignored or called liars.
6: It's really hard to kind of go back and generate interest in these cases in these local departments, but we're hoping that by producing these series, we can actually stir up some sort of a change, or, shift the mentality, at least in some of these cases, because it's really horrific stuff. And it's really, not depressing to me, but it definitely gets to you at a point when you put all this work into this case. And I mean, you can't see this behind me, but I've got 6 box loads full of files from this one criminal case that we're working on. And you look at all this stuff and you hear the voices of the survivors and you realize that nothing was ever done. And the people that abused them were allowed to go free. To me, that should really greatly upset people. And I think that once they see the details of a lot of this stuff, it will definitely upset them.
5: Browen hopes to wrap up filming by the end of summer and be able to share a release date later this year. You can find more information about Colin Browen and all of our guests on our website, radiohealthjournal.org. Our executive producer is Amira Zaveri. I'm Kristen Farah.
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3: Even before the COVID-19 pandemic, teachers were finding creative ways to integrate technology into their classrooms. And these days, remote learning has meant students as young as kindergarten are doing much more of their writing via keyboard rather than pen and pencil. For the rest of us, being able to type plays a huge role in our productivity, so it's easy to forget just how important learning and practicing handwriting is. It seems quaint and outdated, but research shows that handwriting is important in helping young students to read and spell. Writing by hand has also been shown to help students generate more ideas and retain more information. For example, think of college students taking notes in class.
4: It turns out people can type a lot faster than they can handwrite, which you would think would be an advantage because they can take down more notes. And in a way it is, because taking down more notes has all sorts of advantages. But when people take notes by laptop, they can take verbatim notes. You can listen to what I'm saying and take down word for word what I'm saying. Whereas when people are writing by hand, they can't do that. They write too slowly. So what you're forced to do instead is think about what's being said and pull out the most important information. In order to do that, you have to understand the information. You have to rephrase it in your own words. You have to evaluate the information. And all of those things, all of that processing of the information helps you remember it.
3: That's Dr. Danny Oppenheimer, professor of decision sciences at Carnegie Mellon University. Oppenheimer says note-taking and handwriting in general involve so much more than just pen meeting paper.
4: If you think about note-taking, it's a remarkable activity. The fact that people can do it is just incredible. You're having to do all that processing. More information's coming in. If you don't process it quickly enough, it's gone. So you don't have a record of it. And if you're taking notes, it makes it even harder because you have to figure out not just what words I'm saying, but what words you want to say to convey the meaning that you care about. And you have to send motor movements down to your fingers to do very precise motor movements. All of this is happening instantaneously. We're not even consciously aware most of the time that we're doing it. So there's a ton of stuff going on at any given moment that we just, you know, take for granted.
3: So what does all of that processing actually look like on an MRI? Dr. Virginia Wise-Berninger is a professor emerita at the University of Washington. She and her team have studied the brain images of elementary age students who were being taught new letters.
10: This is a region called left fusiform gyrus. It's on the left side of the brain, but where it's located is where input from the occipital lobe, which is where the input goes from our eyes for visual stimuli and then up to the occipital lobes, but then it moves into the temporal lobes where language processing occurs. So there's this left fusiform region where visual input first becomes visible language. And it's involved not only in writing, but also in reading. So that's where we found the difference. So that coupled with our earlier behavioral studies convinced us that handwriting is not just a motor act.
3: Sounds complicated, but the long and short of it is that printing, cursive writing, and typing are all associated with different and separate brain patterns. When the students were asked to write by hand, they consistently produced more words more quickly than they did on the keyboard. They also expressed new ideas. And even more surprising, the results have to do with cursive writing.
10: Lo and behold, the cursive handwriting was the best predictor of spelling and rate of composing, what's called compositional fluency, much better than the manuscript handwriting, the printing. And this is grades 4-7, and much better than the typing. So we thought some about this, and then we went, aha, this makes sense, because with cursive writing, each of the letters has a link that links the letter to the next letter in the word, has connecting strokes. This helps children integrate all the letters in a word so they have a word unit, a spelled word.
3: That's especially true for grade schoolers. Berninger's studies show that the older a student gets, the more value they get from typing. She suspects that has to do with a more mature brain, especially what are called fiber tracts, which have to do with motor and sensory signals.
10: As we looked at our data, because we were following these children, grades 4, 5, 6, and 7, we realized that beginning grades 6 to 7, there was a greater contribution of typing to different writing skills than we had observed earlier, even though the cursive was still making more of a contribution for spelling and composing.
3: Both Berninger and Oppenheimer say that the positives about handwriting are clear. But obviously, computers aren't going away. They're a valuable educational tool, too.
10: I think there's some creative things, and I certainly hope as we go back to in-person learning that instruction will cover both handwriting, manuscript, and cursive, and use of computers. And I want to emphasize computer tools. There's not only keyboard, but a number of our studies involved the stylus on the pad of an iPad and how to use a mouse, that kind of thing. Whether we're at home or we're in the classroom, the kids are going to need both. They're going to have to know how to use pens and pencils to do handwriting, but also how to use not only keyboards, but other computer tools.
3: Oppenheimer says that it's more about the type of thinking a student is doing rather than the specific motor movements they're using.
4: A lot of people are surprised to learn that I require laptops in my classroom, given that I'm one of the people who has shown that laptops can have a deleterious effect on learning. But I don't let my students use the laptops all the time. Every single lesson that I give them is designed sometimes to use laptops because laptops are better and sometimes not for the places where laptops are worse. There's no easy, simple solution where it's just X is better. Anytime you use a different tool, it naturally is going to change the way you think. It's going to affect the way you process information, sometimes just because it speeds you up or slows you down, sometimes because it forces you to organize information differently. But the thing is there's a zillion online tools. All of them are different. All of them have different affordances. And it's going to take a lot of deliberative thought to develop lessons and educational plans to take advantage of that and make sure that the students are learning the way we want them to.
3: You can find more information about Dr. Danny Oppenheimer, Dr. Virginia Wise Berninger, and all of our guests on our website, radiohealthjournal.org. For more behind the scenes, follow Radio Health Journal on Facebook, Instagram, and X. This segment originally aired April 2021 and was written by Libby Foster. Our lead producer is Kristen Farah. Our production manager is Jason Dickey. I'm Greg Johnson.
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18: Medical notes this week. Has the modern lifestyle changed how our bodies process hormones? New research has identified specific gut bacteria and enzymes that regulate the circulation of estrogen throughout the body. When these microbial communities are disrupted, it can lead to excess hormone levels linked to breast and endometrial cancers. The study found that people in industrial societies and formula-fed babies have a greater capacity to recycle discarded estrogen. The research is published in the Proceedings of the National Academy of Sciences. Have your seasonal allergies gotten worse? Climate change could be to blame. Scientists say that higher temperatures will produce longer, more intense allergy seasons. The current estimate is an additional 19 days of high pollen counts. The research, published in Nature Communications, uses a pollen emissions model to offer the public climate-sensitive forecasts for allergy season. And finally, an apple a day may help you sleep better. Sleep deprivation can be detrimental to your health. Thankfully, eating more fruits and veggies during the day may be the easiest way to make sure you get your beauty rest. Just 5 cups a day has been linked to a 16% improvement. The research is published in Sleep Health, the Journal of the National Sleep Foundation. And that's Medical Notes this week. I'm Mayan Vosta Betancourt.
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0: From Arizona to South Carolina, New Jersey to Oregon, this is American Radio Journal. On this edition, efforts are underway to enact an amendment to the U.S. Constitution empowering only U.S. citizens to vote. Jack Tomczak from Americans for Citizen Voting is here with details. Scott Parkinson from the Club for Growth has the real story on primary election results in Georgia, Alabama, and Nevada. Given the high cost of gasoline, should the government at least temporarily suspend gas taxes? Eric Boehm of Reason Magazine explores the idea with Josiah Neely from the R Street Institute. And the Declaration of Independence is premised on self-evident truths. Chaos ensues when not everyone honors those truths. Keith Rothfuss has this week's American Radio Journal commentary. I'm Loman Henry, and welcome to American Radio Journal. If any state legalized allowing non-citizens to vote, that would also allow them to vote in congressional elections. To ensure that only U.S. citizens are empowered to vote, Americans for Citizen Voting is promoting an amendment to the U.S. Constitution. Jack Tomczak is Vice President of Americans for Citizen Voting, and he is here now with details. Jack, welcome to American Radio Journal. Jack, when we talk about non-citizens voting, I guess my first question is, what would be the rationale for allowing non-citizens to vote? It seems to be something that would be counterintuitive.
1: It would be. And for the folks that the municipalities, which there are 24 of them across four states that allow non-citizen voting, the argument is these people are here, they're paying taxes, they are members of the community, so why shouldn't they get a vote? And those things may be true, but our position at Americans for Citizen Voting is if you want that vote, just go all the way, go through the naturalization process, become a citizen, become a member of the greatest country in the world throughout the history of time, come all the way in, and then you can get a vote.
0: Are there any states that allow non-citizens to vote, or is it all mostly at the county or local levels?
1: Right now, it's just at the local level, but there have been several bills over the last couple of decades in a handful of states to legalize non-citizen voting at the state level. The most recent one is in 2023 in Connecticut. They had a bill to legalize non-citizen voting, and there's been a handful over the last 20 years in New York to legalize non-citizen voting on the state level, which would trigger legal non-citizen voting for congressional elections. Most people don't know that, but in the U.S. Constitution, Article 1, Section 2, and the 17th Amendment, it says for determining who is eligible to vote in congressional elections, it says whoever a state lets vote for their state's most numerous legislative body is also allowed to vote for Congress. And that's important.
0: So then we would have non-citizens helping to determine who sits in the U.S. House of Representatives, the U.S. Senate, making laws for the rest of us?
1: That's right. And with the local municipal non-citizen voting, one can make the argument, let people do what they want to do. I don't live there. It's not my business. But with a congressional election, a state that you don't live in is still electing members of Congress, and Congress impacts everybody. So it is everybody's business who's voting in congressional elections.
0: Speaking of impacts, non-citizens are, if I'm correct, and you probably know the answer to this, are they counted in the census? Because that's how we determine congressional

0: national reapportionment.
1: Yes, they are counted in the census. You're correct on that one. It makes no sense, but them's the rules so far.
0: Any efforts in Congress to change that, or is that something that the Trump administration can do by executive order?
1: I'm no expert, but I think that would take legislative action, and that would take a Congress that could work together and get things done, which is not a Congress we have now. So I don't think that's going to be happening anytime soon. However, with our amendment to the U.S. Constitution, we do see it as a bipartisan bill because Democrats, even though they're not with Republicans on many of these election integrity bills, on this one, no member of Congress has said publicly that they want non-citizens voting in the elections that impact them. Now, if they want to say that publicly, I dare them to, but so far none have. So we would like to put them on the spot and make them take that vote.
0: When you say your amendment, you're talking about an amendment to the U.S. Constitution. Tell us a little bit about the proposed amendment.
1: House Joint Resolution 152, we're calling it the U.S. Citizen Voting Amendment. H.J.R. 152 by Congresswoman Laurel Lee out of Florida would amend the U.S. Constitution to sever the tie that exists between state legislative elections and congressional elections so that if someday when California legalizes non-citizen voting for their state legislature, it doesn't trigger the automatic eligibility that the U.S. Constitution says it has to trigger for congressional elections. We want those things, that we want that tie broken. We want whatever nonsense California does not to impact the rest of the country. And the only way to sever that tie is by amending the Constitution, because that's where it says that there is a tie. So there's no statute that can change what the Constitution says. So that's why we need to amend the U.S. Constitution, and we're hoping to get it through Congress this summer.
0: And once you get it through Congress, then that does have to go to a number of states in order to be ratified, correct?
1: It does. It's got to be ratified in 3/4 of the states, which is 38 states. And the way that this bill is set up, it's a little different than most constitutional amendments. Most amendments are sent to state legislatures to be ratified. But this bill, the U.S. Citizen Voting Amendment, is the ratification mechanism is the same as the mechanism used for the repeal of Prohibition back in 1933, which is, rather than going to a state legislature, it goes directly to the people of the various states to be voted on. So essentially, we are putting citizen-only voting or non-citizen voting on the ballot for the American people to directly vote on themselves, which has only happened once in this country, and anybody who experienced that is no longer with us, so this will be a first time for everybody.
0: Jack Tomczak is Vice President of Americans for Citizen Voting. They're working for just that. Jack, tell us just a little bit about Americans for Citizen Voting. Where can folks find you on the web?
1: Americans for Citizen Voting, up until this year, has been working on amending state constitutions to make sure that only U.S. citizens are allowed to vote. And this year, we're tackling the U.S. Constitution. You can find everything you need to know about both topics at onlycitizens.vote. That's onlycitizens.vote.
0: Jack Tomczak of Americans for Citizen Voting. Jack, thank you for taking time to be with us.
1: Thanks for having me.
0: Scott Parkinson of the Club for Growth. We have, over the past few weeks, been reporting on primaries as we're going state by state through this primary season. Another batch of primary election results to parse through with Scott Parkinson. Scott, great having you here.
2: It's my pleasure.
0: We had three more state primaries this past week. Let's start out, Scott, with the Peach State of Georgia, which is going to be somewhat pivotal here. Want to give us the result and talk a bit about the importance of Georgia?
2: Well, I would take all the way back to 2020 when we had those two runoff elections leading up to J6 when Kelly Loeffler and David Perdue lost those races to Raphael Warnock and John Ossoff. Fast forward 6 years later, Ossoff is now running for re-election. He's a young, popular Southern Democrat, and a lot of people think that this guy is moderate. Maybe he's got a shot at the presidency in the future. And obviously Georgia is a state that's swaying back for President Trump in the 2024 election. So that really makes this the best pickup opportunity for those Senate Republicans in 2026. We had a grueling primary with three strong candidates, and the first one was Buddy Carter, a congressman from Georgia, and he lost in the first round, did not advance to the runoff. And Georgia obviously requires that 50+1 vote margin in order to advance and win the nomination. And so this went to a runoff this week with former college football coach Derek Dooley taking on Congressman Mike Collins. The Club for Growth PAC had endorsed Collins probably in about the beginning of March, I think the first week of March. And Collins was well positioned throughout as the front runner, but he was sort of stuck in the mid-30s type percentage when it came to a three-way ballot. And so when Collins faced Derek Dooley head-to-head this week, there was a lot of questions on would he be able to make it through. There was some controversy surrounding his candidacy. They fired, I think, a campaign staffer and sort of replaced the campaign team a few weeks ago. But nonetheless, he did persevere. And late in the week last week, President Trump also issued his complete and total endorsement for Mike Collins. And so Collins did end up winning that nomination, sort of running away with it. And he's going to be well positioned, I think, to take on John Ossoff. You have a night and day difference, sort of the cosmopolitan Democrat socialist that votes with Chuck Schumer all the time and hangs out in New York City. And then you have sort of the down-to-earth trucker, businessman, MAGA candidate, Mike Collins. MAGA Mike is what we're going to call him. I think he's going to be a tremendous senator. He's got 100% rating with the Club for Growth and our Club for Growth Foundation scorecard. And so I'm just really excited about this race. You know, listen, John Ossoff does have the truck full of money. The Democrat machine, the low-dollar army, as I call them, they have been funneling millions, tens of millions of dollars to Ossoff. And I think that we're going to learn on July 15th that Ossoff has approaching $100 million raised. He's already over a $60 million threshold with roughly $30 million cash on hand. Collins has had to spend his money to fend off those primary challengers from Buddy Carter and Derek Dooley. And so this is going to be a tough one because of the finance advantage that it appears Ossoff has today. But I think that Georgia, the Peach State, is a red state, and we're excited about winning that one in the midterm.
0: Wow, $100 million for USA. You could almost buy Atlanta for that amount of money. So it's going to be a battle royale in Georgia. A couple of other states had primaries, and pretty much the primary is the election. So let's talk, first of all, about Alabama down in the heart of Dixie.
2: The first thing is Tommy Tuberville has run basically unopposed to be the Republican nominee to be the next governor of Alabama. And that opened up his U.S. Senate seat, where Barry Moore, who has been supported by the Club for Growth PAC in his congressional races, we endorsed him many, many months ago alongside President Trump, because Barry is a solid conservative. He knows how to vote for our constitutional freedoms and a limited government when it comes to sort of what the size, scope, and power of the federal government should be. I think he's got the right head on the shoulders. And he faced a sort of a rising star in Alabama, Jared Hudson, somebody that kind of came out of nowhere, was a Navy SEAL, and gave Barry a sort of a run for the money. This was a race that Barry did end up winning by roughly 11%, and he will easily, I think, consolidate that Republican vote and be the next United States Senator from Alabama. I'm really excited for Barry and his family and the people of Alabama, because I think that we need more conservatives in the United States Senate. Barry's been a member of the House Freedom Caucus. He also has a tremendous rating with the Club for Growth. And I just think that he's going to be a strong ally to senators like Mike Lee, Rick Scott, Ron Johnson, and Ted Cruz.
0: Meanwhile, over in Oklahoma, because former U.S. Senator Mark Wayne Mullen was tapped to be Homeland Security Secretary, an open seat, if you will, what happened there?
2: Well, the odd thing about Oklahoma is when the governor appoints a senator to fill a vacancy for the U.S. Senate, he appointed Alan Armstrong, but the rules in Oklahoma state that you can't run for re-election after you've been appointed. So Alan Armstrong is not running for the Republican nomination. And said we've got a tremendous member of the House of Representatives, Kevin Hearn, that really ran sort of a primary election without strong opposition. I think he finished with close to 70% in the Republican primary on Tuesday night. Hearn has been involved in business. He's been an investor. He's been a McDonald's franchisee, and he's just been a tremendous conservative for Oklahoma. We're really excited that he is going to be the next United States Senator there. He'll obviously win that general election on November 3rd, and he will be sworn in on January 3rd, 2027.
0: Scott Parkinson at the Club for Growth, keeping track of all these primary elections as we go state by state through, well, what I guess is now early summer. Scott, tell us a little bit about the Club for Growth.
2: The Club for Growth PAC is based out of Washington, D.C. 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
2: You're welcome.
0: High gasoline prices have brought about calls for suspending or even ending gasoline taxes. To learn more, Eric Baim of Reason Magazine talks with Josiah Neely from the R Street Institute.
3: Should we junk the gas tax? That's the question that my guest today asks in his latest article, which you can find at rstreet.org. And it's a question that I think a lot of Americans are probably asking this year, or at least wondering about. You know, gas prices, they always seem to go up in the summertime. This year, they're peaking a bit higher due to the late unpleasantness in the Middle East, a resolution to that conflict, perhaps on the horizon. And maybe that means lower prices to come. But in the meantime, Americans certainly paying a pretty penny at the pump. And so that's what we will take a look at today. Hi, folks. I'm Eric Baim with Reason Magazine. Thanks for joining us on this edition of American Radio Journal. My guest today is Josiah Neely. He is a resident senior fellow for energy policy at the R Street Institute. And Josiah, appreciate you being here. As you put it in that post, should we junk the gas tax? I think that's a question probably a lot of people are asking right now.
4: Yeah, thank you. And I can almost hear the shouts of yes coming through the radios there.
3: Yeah, I think I can hear that too. Thank you for joining us. Look, before we can talk about the mechanics of what the gas tax does and what could happen if we get rid of it, I guess we should just establish, how much is it? Like when I go fill up at the gas pump and I pay $4 a gallon or whatever it is right now, how much of that is going to the government?
4: Yeah, absolutely. So there's two different gas taxes. There's a federal gas tax that's same throughout the country. It's 18 cents and change per gallon. And then in different states have different gas taxes, and some of them are in that same range of 25 cents. Some of them are higher. In California, they have very high gas taxes.
3: Yeah, certainly that's one of the reasons why gas prices can vary so much from state to state. I know I live in Virginia, but my parents are up in Pennsylvania. Whenever I make the drive up there, Pennsylvania's got one of the highest state gas taxes in the country. It seems like it's always 20, 50 cents more expensive to fill up there. So I tried to do that down here before I make the trip. Okay, so obviously the gas tax is adding to the price at the pump. But then the flip side of this point and a point that you make in your piece, Josiah, is that we also have to understand what the gas tax goes towards. One thing to cut taxes, but if you don't cut spending, you end up with deficits. So where's that gas tax money going? What is it paying for?
4: As long as you have government spending money, the money has to come from somewhere. And the idea behind the gas tax is that the money goes to fund roads and highways, building and maintenance. And so there's a logic to that. Someone doesn't drive, they're not using the roads, they're also not paying gas tax. And the more someone drives on the road, approximately, the more wear and tear they're putting on it, the more use they're getting out of it, the more they would pay. So that's kind of the philosophical idea of like why you would have this thing. Unfortunately, we can get into this a little bit. I think maybe that made sense 50 years ago, but today that's becoming less and less tenable.
3: And that's because what, you've got people driving electric cars and they don't pay any gas tax, I guess. They're using the roads for free, or you've got cars that are just more fuel efficient than they used to be. I guess the government's probably getting less revenue out of the gas tax than it used to.
4: Yeah, that's right. So you do have electric vehicles, which are not going to be paying any gas tax at all. But even your just standard gas guzzler, the fuel efficiency, the miles per gallon, has more than doubled over the last 50 years. But what that does mean, you know, the gas tax has not been raised in 30 years, over 30 years. It's set at a nominal rate. So that means that fuel efficiency, electric vehicles, inflation also, the real value of what 18 cents was in 1994 is about twice what it is now. So all of these things from a consumer perspective, those are good because it means that the bite at the pump is not quite as much and you don't have to fill up as often. But when you look at, well, we do need the money for roads, that's becoming kind of an issue over time. And
3: yeah, and of course, I mean, you said it, but you can't cut the taxes unless you're also going to cut the spending. So it might sound nice to get rid of the gas tax, but also, well, I don't know, we got to pay for the roads somehow. We are chatting with Josiah Neely from the R Street Institute about his latest piece about whether we could junk the gas tax, or maybe we should just change the gas tax a bit, Josiah. That's kind of the point that you're making here. Just about a minute left. Give us a sense of what other ideas are out there. What could we do to fix some of the problems that you were just talking about?
4: One thing would just be to fund it out of roads, out of general revenue. Most things are funded out of general revenue. Okay, maybe that doesn't philosophically work too well, but it's fine. Another thing is some states are experimenting with a vehicle miles travel tax, where every year they track how many miles you drive in the car, and whether it's a gas or an electric or whatever, you have to pay based on that in order to be able to do road funding. So that's an alternative that technology enables. And look, ultimately, I don't like taxes at all. I don't like paying more at the pump, but we do need to have the money come from somewhere in order to be able to build and maintain the roads.
3: Yeah, I mean, I'm right there with you. I don't love taxes, don't love high gas prices. The combination of the two, oh boy, really don't like that either. But we got to pay for the roads somehow. This is, I guess, the way we do it. Certainly there could be some better suggestions out there, as you mentioned. But I think just getting rid of the gas tax, you know, that just creates a deficit. You got to fill some other way with tax dollars from somewhere else. And in case you haven't looked recently, we're running, you know, like multi-trillion-dollar budget deficits in the general fund at the federal level too. So none of that looks very pretty, but I appreciate you walking us through it here, Josiah. Thank you so much for joining us today.
4: Yeah, thanks for having me.
3: And once again, that is Josiah Neely. He's a senior fellow at the R Street Institute. Check out his latest piece at rstreet.org. Should we junk the gas tax? That's the headline there. For Reason Magazine, I'm Eric Boehm. Catch me right back here next week on another edition of American Radio Journal.
0: Do we still believe in the self-evident truths outlined in the Declaration of Independence? Sadly, today's chaotic political climate results from those who do not. Former Congressman Keith Rothfuss explains on this American Radio Journal commentary.
5: A daily check-in on news and social media feeds reflects great chaos in our national life. The hundreds of legacy and social media sources offering a scattershot 360-degree spectrum of perspectives on Iran, gas prices, Wall Street, AI, China, redistricting, uncontrolled spending, scandals, etc., is, in a word, exhausting. Is it any wonder more Americans are tuning out? Why and how do we get to this point in our national discourse? For those with eyes to see and ears to hear, Supreme Court Justice Clarence Thomas recently zeroed in on the root cause of the chaos in a speech at the University of Texas. During his talk, Thomas gave a stringent defense of the self-evident truths recognized in our Declaration of Independence. In contrast to the wisdom of the founders, Thomas criticized the turn of the 20th century social engineer progressives who rejected our founding truths and the freedoms they guaranteed, and opted instead for a trust in government to solve every problem the modern world presented. Citing progressivism's many inroads into our system of government, Thomas warned that, quote, it is unclear whether the Declaration's principles will endure. He stated correctly that because progressivism opposes the Declaration's principles, it is not possible for the two to coexist forever. While the founders proclaimed self-evident truths, progressives ridicule, undercut, and deny the very idea of truth. Another Supreme Court justice, Oliver Wendell Holmes Jr., called truth, quote, the majority vote of that nation that could lick all others. In other words, if 51% of the nation says something is true, then it is. With that premise, however, there is nothing to prevent the 51% from enslaving the 49%. Regrettably, Holmes's thinking has not yet reached the ash heap of history. Advocates for Roe versus Wade and Planned Parenthood versus Casey, for example, are comfortable with the radical subjectivism that denies the inalienable right to life of an entire class of human beings. After all, as we were told in Casey, at the heart of liberty is the right to determine one's own concept of existence, of meaning, of the mystery of human life. Although Roe and Casey are no longer the law of the land, the relativistic philosophy inherent in what was an exercise of raw judicial power lives on. Because relativism denies the existence of truth, it is no leap at all for relativists and progressives to deny the self-evident truths in our Declaration. With those truths out of the way, the path to unbridled power is opened. Just look at Hitler's Germany, Stalin's Russia, and Mao and Xi's China. Hitler's and Stalin's anti-human, anti-universal truth experiments are over. China will face the same fate, as will any system built on relativism. That is because relativism itself is a lie. It proclaims the universal truth that there are no universal truths, except the truth that there are no universal truths. Be careful which universal truth you choose. Just in time for this debate on truth, Pope Leo XIV recently released a teaching on the magnificence of humanity in which he addresses this crisis. The Pope writes, those who command powerful and technological and economic resources, along with substantial human capital for intervention, possess significant capabilities for influencing cultural change. Ultimately, the Pope continues, they can influence a significant number of people concerning the truth about humanity, the world, the meaning of existence, the family, and even God. The Pope concludes, this is pure power detached from truth, which subtly or overtly imposes what it wishes others to accept as true. While the progressive left is increasingly gunning for an all-out victory of will over truth, the voices of Justice Thomas and Pope Leo in defense of truth are in stark contrast to the voices of transactional populism seen on the American right today. Demagoguing issues that 51% of the people may agree upon is not going to save America. What is needed, as Justice Thomas told the audience at the University of Texas, is the courage to defend what the founders did. There are too few people, Thomas said, who are willing to do what it takes to do the right thing, to sacrifice the popularity, flattery, comfort, and security that are the purchase price for principle. And sometimes the purchase price for principle is incredibly high. Just ask Congressman Thomas Massie. So with the approaching 250th anniversary of the Declaration of Independence, let us summon the courage to defeat the chaos that threatens our nation, and let us proclaim without equivocation the truths that are in the Declaration. And let us insist that our political leaders do the same. This is Keith Rothfuss for American Radio Journal.
0: 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I'm Loman Henry. Thank you for listening to American Radio Journal. 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

0: none of the hits, all of the time. From Raleigh's Jukebox on KJ Radio, AM 1240, KJAA Globe, FM 106.1, K291 CU Globe, and around the world online at kjaa.us. Well, it's that time of the month. It's time for the monthly meetings, and we start with Supervisor Tim Humphrey, District 2. How are you, Tim?
1: I'm well, Raleigh. I'm well.
0: Good.
1: An awful lot going on, I think, since we talked last.
0: Yes.
1: My focus has been kind of distracted a little bit the last week or so. My mom passed away.
0: Oh, I'm so
1: sorry.
0: On
1: Memorial Day, and just had a celebration of life for her on Saturday. And so that's consumed a lot of my attention lately. But in the county, we've got an awful lot of things going on as well.
0: Well, you have my deepest condolences, and I'm really sorry to hear that. You know, even when you expect it, even when they're older, it's still so tough.
1: Yeah, she had 91 beautiful years and passed away in her own home.
0: Good.
1: You can't ask for a whole lot more than that.
0: No.
1: And you still have, a lot of family things and things that you deal with, and so. But, yeah, and then right along with that, we've got five creek projects going on right now, and they're going well. They're looking well. We're just crossing our fingers. One hand, I'm praying for rain, and on the other hand, I'm praying that it be a real easy rain.
0: Yes.
1: But those projects are going well, and, Six Shooter, Ice House, Copper, out in Copper Hills, and then the one there on Russell, and they seem to be going well. We also have a landfill expansion going on. We're working on purchasing land up for the Payson landfill, and we've got the expansion down here going on. And our other expansion was supposed to last 10 years. And it only lasts a little over three, and I've been trying to, get answers to that. At this time, I don't have any answers, but we're starting our second expansion, because if you've been to the landfill, you can see that it's getting a little tight.
0: Wow.
1: And so, anyway, working on those kind of things, and internally, we're doing some restructuring. We dismissed the county manager, Mr. Minlove, last month.
0: Boy, that made statewide news, to say the least. And they made it seem like, and in the middle of all this post-flood, here they fire the county manager. But from what I understand, this was somewhat a long time coming.
1: Well, Raleigh, I can give you my opinion. I can't give you a board opinion.
0: Okay.
1: But, it just kind of seemed to me that over time, the county manager is to manage the county at the will of the Board of Supervisors.
0: Right.
1: And over time, it seemed that he tried to gain more control, and it was more of the county manager managing the county, not the board.
0: Okay.
1: And I had difficult time in getting things on the agenda for the board to talk about. And so if the board's not able to get things on an agenda and talk about them, then who's making the decisions if the board is not?
0: Let me ask you, as far as getting things on the agenda, what's the process on that, and how would the county manager be impeding it?
1: Well, that's part of the deal. Is until quite recently, it was kind of unclear. It was kind of between the chairman and the county manager and the clerk of the board to work on things to get them on the agenda. But it kind of got to where things got lost between wanting to get on the agenda and getting on the agenda.
0: Okay.
1: As a matter of fact, at one point in time, I went to call to the public so that I could ask
0: something on
1: the agenda.
0: Wow.
1: And so anyway, that, you know, that's kind of where it had gone, which should not happen.
0: Right.
1: And so anyway, then, you know, communication breakdown and things of that nature. But anyway, you know, and going forward, Michael O'Driscoll was the deputy county manager, and he was the temporary county manager until, you know, our meeting, and then we appointed him county manager.
0: Oh, so he's the new county manager.
1: Yes, okay. Michael O'Driscoll is the new county manager, and I've worked with Mr. O'Driscoll since I've been a supervisor, and he's been there before me. But, you know, any departments that he's been with, I've had an appreciation for his management and his management style and the success from his management. I mean, you know, during COVID, we got national recognition for the way that our health department handled COVID. Well, that's when all of that was under Mr. O'Driscoll, when he was head of the health department.
0: Was the decision unanimous?
1: No, it was not.
0: Really?
1: Supervisor Christensen, well, and also, too, on the dismissal of Mr. Minlove, District 1, Supervisor Christensen and I voted to dismiss Mr. Minlove. Supervisor Klein did not, and then when it came to appointing Michael O'Driscoll, Supervisor Christensen, District 1, and I, District 2, voted to appoint him. And again, Supervisor Klein was a nay.
0: Mm. Did he have other candidates that he brought to the field, or just disagreeing to disagree?
1: You know, I don't know.
0: Okay.
1: Because I can't talk to the other supervisors, violation open meeting law, unless we are in a work session or or in an executive session. I can't just visit with them and see where they're coming from or why they think what they do. Because that's not allowed. With only three of us, it's a violation of open meeting laws.
0: Yeah. And I understand the reason for that, but I also understand the frustration in dealing with that. But it looks like good news. We've got a new county manager who is up and running.
1: He's up and running, and he's already made some definite changes that, you know, I have an appreciation for, because we had the HR and the county manager had hired a public works director and a deputy public works director, and the public works director ended up needing some surgery and has been on extended leave ever since, and not knowing when she was going to be back. Like I say, we have the landfill expansion going on. We've got all these in the creek construction projects going on. And so when Mr. O'Driscoll got in as county manager, he brought in an interim public works director. And he was our interim public works director when all the floods and things were going on prior to the past manager, Minlove, hiring a public works director. And then, you know, that didn't happen. And so I felt good about that he brought in an interim, because there's a lot of moving parts. And if you don't have that part filled, then, you know, things can kind of get lost. And, you know, anytime you don't have a link in the chain, and so anyway, he brought in Troy White, whom I worked with during the flood and stuff, and I felt he was very competent. And then also, too, during the landfill expansion, when Mr. Minlove was county manager, our landfill director, he went to another job, and so we kind of had an interim landfill director, and we're in the middle of a landfill expansion. And so since then, they have appointed a gentleman, Mr. Mike Wicks, as our landfill manager for both landfills. And he has done an awful lot in helping us, because here a while back, the Globe landfill got really backed up, you know, a lot of complaints, only two cars in at a time. It really got choked up. And he was very instrumental in getting that reorganized, re-engineered, and flowing well. So, you know, I have a lot of confidence in the gentleman, and I'm really happy to have him on with our landfills, especially now that we are doing our, you know, Russell Gulch landfill expansion.
0: Yeah.
1: And he, you know, he's knowledgeable at that. And he's been with the county for quite some time. He was a shop foreman, head of the shop, the workshop up in Payson. But he worked a lot with the landfills. He's got a lot of education in landfills, engineering, as well as mechanical. And so I think he's a good fit. He seems to get along well with all the other employees.
0: Good.
1: So, you know, that's a benefit that they're working with someone they're used to working with, just in a different position.
0: That's great.
1: And so, yeah, so that's, you know, kind of going on. And then now we're looking for, if someone's listening, now we're looking for an HR director, because shortly after Mr. Menlove was dismissed, Rick Husk, who was our HR director, he terminated. And so we're doing a lot of reorganizing, but, you know, Raleigh, sometimes a little spring cleaning isn't a bad thing.
0: Agreed.
1: And so, you know, I feel good about the change and that things are going. I feel good that now I can get anything on the agenda that I would like. Because, you know, when that was going on and I went to call to the public, I directly asked, you know, our sitting board attorney, whom was Joe Elbow, you know, what do I have to do to get something on an agenda?
0: Yes.
1: And so anyway, that, you know, then we found out that the chairman of the board is pretty much the, you know, the gentleman in the say-so on the agenda, not the county manager.
0: And who is the current chairman? Is that Mr. Klein?
1: No, our current chairman is Supervisor Christensen.
0: Okay.
1: And he's from District 1, but that could change, you know, in our next board meeting.
0: Sure.
1: I do believe that is up.
0: Okay.
1: And because it seems like in the past, and there's really no regulation or whatever, but when I and Supervisor Klein were first elected and Supervisor Martin had been sitting supervisor for quite some time, you know, it kind of seemed that, okay, we, you know, being that our term, we'll just each do 18 months. And so then that way, if we have a project we want to work on, then, you know, we can get it on the agenda and work through and do things like that.
0: Sure.
1: And so I think that time's about up. And so here soon, I think that, you know, it'll be a board decision. So
0: okay.
1: Whether it changes or remains the same or who will be chairman the next, it just depends on the board's decision of where that's going to go.
0: Okay.
1: When it's brought up in a board meeting.
0: Okay.
1: But anyway, like I say, there's a lot of moving parts with landfill expansions and, you know, restructuring you know, our staff and department heads, and but that's that keeps us busy for sure. And you know, like I say, I feel good about, you know, kind of what's going on now, and the fact that the board is will be a lot more, in my opinion, involved in what goes on than we have been in the recent, you know, in the past. Right.
0: Well, no, it sounds good. And with Mr. O'Driscoll and Mr. Wicks, these are known entities who there's no learning curve here. They've been doing it. And so it sounds like this is moving the way you want it to.
1: Yeah, I mean, they've proven to me to be leaders.
0: Good.
1: And you know, that's what you want. That's what you need. And like I say, that's my opinion. You know, one of the other supervisors could have a different opinion, but you know, that's why why we're unable to talk, and then we get to vote on stuff. So,
0: right.
1: You know,
0: right.
1: Yeah, it's kind of the way it goes. But anyway, yeah, I'm looking real forward to the growth and the difference in, I'm going to say, customer service.
0: Good.
1: You know, because I hopefully, you know, that there will be good communication from the operators of the equipment to the people that are ordering the equipment to the funding source for the equipment. You know, all that whole chain will be better rather than, you know, maybe somebody ordering equipment that's never drove equipment that, you know,
0: right.
1: Communication with the operators of the equipment, you know, didn't go through. That makes a big difference of how you can proceed.
0: Sure.
1: You know, if you're working with something that's not fit for what is needed, you know. But anyway,
0: yeah.
1: I'm tickled to death with the new communication so far.
0: Good deal.
1: Because I was getting to where there in my opinion there was very little communication, and so. But anyway, that's good.
0: Yes, it is.
1: And my public meetings, they've been going well. Still
0: good.
1: Have my public meetings in Gaisila and Tono and Roosevelt, and you know, the people show up and you know, I mean, and people from around here, believe me, I get calls on, you know, potholes and things, and I appreciate those calls. You know, people say, well, I didn't want to bother you. Well, I'm elected for you to bother me. And
0: right.
1: Unless you bother me, we can't fix or change anything, you know, because if we don't know, we can't work on it.
0: Absolutely. And for these meetings, of course, I invite email, and Tim would be very responsive to answering your questions, because some people just don't want to get on the radio, and I understand that. So if you will email radio@kqss.net, then I will ask Tim directly, and you can keep it anonymous. And it's interesting, I got a handful this month, and they all were the same thing, and you've explained it, and that was why the change in the county manager. So we know.
1: Yeah, well, that's my opinion.
0: Yes.
1: of the change.
0: Yes,
1: and you know, I mean, like I say, people say, well, we didn't know, and it's like, well, there was no communication, and if you don't hear something or not aware of it, then yeah, you don't know anything about it.
0: Exactly.
1: And you know, I don't think it would be, you know, good to go into depth conversations of things of that nature, but you know, like I say, lack of communication was one of my big deals.
0: Yeah, and it's onward and upward at this point, so that that sounds positive. Do we have anything else going on this month?
1: No, that's
0: enough.
1: just keeping a close track on our construction projects, because they need to be done in 220 days.
0: Yes.
1: And so, you know, we're working on that. And Tiffany Construction has been great. You know, really, really working hard and easy to communicate with. And their work has been, you know, just spot on. They're doing a great job. And they're also going to help the City of Globe. Mayor will probably talk about that some. And the town of Miami. And one other thing going on is back when the floods were going, our lobbyists got a hold of Mr. O'Driscoll and said, hey, you know, is there anything we can do? And it's like, yeah, money. So they got together and wrote some language for legislature for funding. And if the governor signs the budget, which I think she did, then we're going to get the Gila County is going to get $10 million.
0: That's great.
1: For flood mitigation.
0: That's wonderful.
1: $2.5 million is going to go to the City of Globe, and $2.5 million is going to go to the town of Miami,
0: okay.
1: And $5 million is going to go to Gila County. And that, you know, and where, I can't tell you where the Globe money is going, because that's up to the mayor and council.
0: Right.
1: Same with the town of Miami. And we're setting on our board agenda to bring that before the Board of Supervisors to see options of where that $5 million might be best spent. Because to get these projects going early and to stay on them prior to our monsoons hitting, we reached out and we borrowed $18 million to get ahead of this and get things rolling. And we can pay back at any time. If we only use $9 million, then the rest can go back, you know, not a problem.
0: Great.
1: And we can pay it at any time, and it's low interest, but it's, you know, when we were reaching out, it's better to be safe than sorry when we have roads about to wash out.
0: Oh, so yeah.
1: We need to get them fixed.
0: Absolutely.
1: And so anyway, that will be coming before the board before too long. On, you know, is there other needs that we need to focus on that happened with the flooding? And all the options, I don't know because I haven't brought it to the board, but, you know, there was a lot of people that were affected.
0: Oh, absolutely.
1: By the floodwaters. And so, you know, on some of that funding, what are the ear tags with it? You know, can it go to public? Can it go to commercial? Can it, you know, there's just a lot of times in some of that funding money, you have directions on where and how.
0: Right.
1: And that hasn't come before the board yet. But anyway, I did have a conversation with the county manager, O'Driscoll, and he said that, yes, it'll go, you know, we staff will work on different options of, you know, what the money could be spent on when it comes to the board.
0: Sounds great.
1: So that's good news. You know, that's $5 million that we didn't have before to help pay for some of the match money on some of these grants, perhaps pay back some loan, maybe be able to help some people. You know, I'm not sure.
0: Right, absolutely. Now, I assume that the FEMA decision has not been made yet on reconsideration.
1: The what?
0: FEMA decision, because FEMA was going to reconsider.
1: No, not that I have heard of as of yet.
0: We'll see.
1: Yeah, I think they've been holding out, but yeah, I have not heard anything, I haven't. You know, asked. I've said in mandatory meetings, but I haven't asked for any other meetings because my personal life's been kind of crazy here the last couple, 3 weeks. And so I have taken care of what's on my plate, but I didn't reach for anything.
0: Yeah.
1: But,
0: understood.
1: You know, now that that's a little bit behind, then, you know, this next week I'm looking forward to having more kind of catch-up meetings to get me, you know, a little more in the loop of some of these things, because like the projects and stuff, I like to drive out and see what the projects are going on, ask questions, you know, get familiar with what's going on. And I think that's just from, you know, me being in my own construction company.
0: If right.
1: If you're not on a job watching the job, well, how do you know what's going on?
0: Right.
1: And so, but, and so anyway, I'll get back into a lot more of that here coming up this next week. And so,
0: yeah,
1: but.
0: And we'll look forward to hearing about it in the next meeting.
1: And also, too, Raleigh, during we're getting this landfill expansion going.
0: All right.
1: So Dollar Dump Day is going to be suspended for a time during that construction.
0: Okay.
1: Of us getting the new, and there's a sign up, and I was told the date, but
0: right, understandable.
1: I don't remember the date, but soon, I just would want everybody to know that yes, when we start the expansion of the landfill, the Saturday dump day, for two reasons. One, you know, we get an awful lot of people participating, which, thank you very much. I'd rather have it in our landfill than in our creeks. So thank you. But right now, you know, the limit of capacity.
0: Sure.
1: As well as, you know, a lot of moving trucks and parts for, you know, redoing roads and things like that for the expansion that we're going to temporarily terminate it until we get the expansion done. And then with the once a month, Dollar Dump Day will continue.

0: leave a message. I'll return all my calls. So if something comes up or you have some questions or you have some complaints, I need to know so I can try to start working on it. Because, I mean, they say, well, it's just a pothole. I'll get with him later. Well, if there's one hot pothole, maybe there's 10 or 15 potholes, and maybe the pothole guy isn't paying attention to potholes, you know?
1: Right.
0: Unless you make a phone call and let somebody know, then we can't look into it. So.
1: And that's 928-961-2885. And if you missed it, well, if you go to kqss.net, right on the homepage, you can click on Tim's page, and the number is there, as well as the notes of the meeting and the dates for the next meeting. So, Tim, oh, I should also mention, and this is on kqss.net in perpetuity, so you can listen again if you like, and it replays this coming Sunday morning on KJAA, 1240 AM and 106.1 FM. So thank you, Tim.
0: Okay, Raleigh, thank you very much. I always appreciate your time. And if there's any information somebody would like me to check on for our next station, if they'd let me know, maybe I could look into a particular subject. If they have questions about a subject that they're curious, let me know ahead of time, and then I'll try to cover it. Or they can let you know that they're
1: right.
0: interested about something, and that will give me and staff time to help find an answer, and then I'll share it with you on the next program.
1: But perfect.
0: I appreciate your time and helping me get some communication out. And so thank you very much, Raleigh.
1: My pleasure, and looking forward to talking to you again. And again, my condolences, Tim. Don't touch that dial. You're moments away from heaven only knows what from Raleigh's Jukebox on KJ Radio, AM 1240, FM 106.1, and online at kjaa.us.
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1: And now we welcome Globe Mayor Al Gameros. Al, how are you?
3: You're doing good.
1: What's happening this month?
3: Well, I'll go over my monthly report for May, but first I want to share some exciting news about the state budget that was signed yesterday by Governor Hobbs. Included in the budget this year is $10 million for Gila County flood recovery. So it's an appropriations. $5 million will go to Gila County, $2.5 million will go to Miami, and $2.5 million will go to Globe, which is huge for us. This is something that's really been a team effort. It's been, you know, the county with the Board of Supervisors, their staff, Town of Miami and their staff and their council, and our city council and staff have worked, I know they've worked a tremendous a lot of hours, a lot of presentations to try and get this passed. It wasn't originally in the budget that was presented to the governor, but it was inserted during the negotiation process in the past couple of weeks. So that is huge for us. This money will be used we're working on a $24 million project. Our match is $5.5 million. This will go towards that, which would be tremendous benefit, you know.
1: Absolutely.
3: Instead of, you know, we're trying to work at how we're going to pay the $5.5 million, looking at WIFA loans and other ways to do it. But we have some people in the state to thank. You know, I want to thank Representative Walt Blackman, Representative Sylvia Allen. Those two have really pushed hard from the very go to get us funding to Gila County, along with a governor that stated she would help us out in the state, you know, during her State of the State address. She stuck to that, and this is where it ended up.
1: That's great.
3: So it is. It truly is. So it's been it's still an ongoing. You know, we're still optimistic. We're still hoping we get the federal designation. If we get the federal designation, then our $5.5 million, again, will turn to 2.1, which this appropriation will cover then this first project, because there's so many more projects. You know, we still have our sewer lines we got to look at and stuff like that. So it's going to be a long haul, and it's going to be continued work, you know, for for years to come, I think, as we move.

0: move forward. But this is a good sign, a good plus for us to have that money available to move on to a different project.
1: Now, that $24 million project, what is it?
0: The $24 million project is under NRCS, and that is to remove sediment out of the creeks.
1: Ah,
0: this
1: yes.
0: is to build capacity. That's our priority project right now, because if we get heavy rain or rain like we had before, the only thing we can do is just make sure that we have capacity within the waterways.
1: Yes.
0: And our project only encompasses 2.8 miles of City Creek. The county is working. I don't know what their project is, how many millions of dollars theirs is. Theirs obviously is out in this Six Shooter Canyon area, coming into Globe, and then west, you probably see some dirt moving out by Southwest Gas going to the hospital.
1: Right.
0: All those drainage have been they're dug out, and they're shotcreting them to stabilize the walls and everything. We're also going to be doing some shotcrete, pouring some areas that were washed out, where roads were washed out, so we want to stabilize those walls. But again, we want to just make sure that we have enough capacity. That's what took so long, engineering it, where we had, I think it's called Mylar, where they fly over and they shoot it from 200, 300 feet with a small aircraft, and then they turned it into 3D pictures in order for the engineer to determine how wide and how deep they need to dig within our creek in the city.
1: That's great, because that'll be a long-term benefit.
0: Oh, yes, for sure. And hopefully we can continue to maintain it. You know, as we move forward, everything has changed now. As we move forward, our planning needs to be different. We're working together on signing IGAs. Freeport
1: right.
0: MacMoran has stepped up to offer us resources and funding to bring a flood plan together for the future, and it'll be an IGA between the Gila County, Town of Miami, and the City of Globe. We all took it to our councils. We've all approved it, and now we'll move forward and utilize some of the experts, you know, like that worked at Coconino, the Flagstaff, and what they did for their flooding event, because not only are we planning for lots of rain, but we've got to plan for the burn scar on the mountain, and
1: right.
0: how can we allocate, how can we get that money, that type of money, you know, you're talking $100-150 million to try and mitigate some of the water flow off the mountains coming down. And I think working together as a collaborator, as we have been since the flood, really puts us at a better advantage to get that funding.
1: Absolutely.
0: So that was the good news. You know, we knew it was in there, and I know the governor waited to sign it till yesterday, so it is official now that we should get that funding. The other thing that it indicates on the list that I got, it says we should receive it before July 15th.
1: Great.
0: Which would be great, because we started our project this week. They'll see a lot of heavy equipment in the waterways within the city, and they're going to be just removing a lot of the dirt out of there. They're working 6 days a week, 12 hours a day, to make sure it happens before the rains start again, the monsoon starts.
1: That's great.
0: You bet. So that's that part of the good news. I'll move on to my monthly mayor report. On May 19th, the tentative budget was adopted, the fiscal year 26-27, and that was in the amount of $97,691,340. This budget will now be posted. It was posted two consecutive weeks, and the public hearing and final adoption will be held on June 23rd.
1: Okay.
0: That'll be the final one. Now, this budget shows an increase of about $4.2 million from last year's. And the primary reason for this increase is for the anticipated funding related to ongoing flood mitigation projects, and again, other potential grant opportunities that we may have this coming year.
1: Okay.
0: The law requires that all possible funding sources that may become available in this fiscal year be included and documented within the budget prior to the expenditure of those funds. So that's why we have them in there. If we get allocated like this appropriation, this $2.5 this gives that room for us to be able to spend it. If we don't show it, we can't spend it.
1: And that's an increase of how much?
0: Increase from last year's budget, about $40,238,000.
1: Okay.
0: Yeah, it's about a $40 million increase. But this project alone, the one that we have right now, NRCS, is $24
1: million. Sure.
0: So that's in there because we have to show the full amount because it's a reimbursement. We actually don't get that money back. Well, it has to be reimbursed 75% of it right now. We have to spend it in order to get it back.
1: Sure.
0: So that's a reason that shows a huge amount.
1: Mm-hmm.
0: So that's on the budget again. Final public hearing and final adoption is June 23rd.
1: Okay.
0: I'll talk a little bit about our general fund contingency fund policy. This year we voted to waive, it's called Section 3 of the 2025 Council General Fund Contingency Reserve Policy. And what it does is this is, we put this in place so we would be able to maintain a $3 million fund balance, a rainy day fund balance, you know, so we wouldn't drop below it. But this year we waived it in order to be able to drop it $500,000. We'll drop it to $2.5 million because we've seen the revenue loss, the projects, and in order to balance our budget, they worked hard. We're actually about $1 million in revenue short, did some projects, delayed some. So now it's to about $500,000. So now we're able to balance our budget by taking $500,000 out of our reserve policy just for this year.
1: Okay.
0: And again, this is for projects and revenue loss and, you know, just stabilizing our infrastructure.
1: Sure.
0: For the coming year. We'll talk a little bit about Ordinance 897. And this is a 0.3% sales tax that was instituted. We voted to redirect that money. This ordinance came was put in 2016. After the downfall of 2008 and the investments, public safety retirement took a big hit, and there was a lot of unfunded liability that the state took on and kept it in the state level for a couple of years. And in 2012, 2013, they started talking about pushing that back into all the cities that had their unfunded liability. So for our city in 2016, when they did that, ours was $10 million, and that's for police and fire. So we were only funded about, I think it was 30% back then. So that means when we hired a policeman or a firefighter, if their salary, whatever their salary was hourly, we had to budget 80% above that, 70 to 80% above that, in order to pay down this unfunded liability. But in 2016, what the council did, they went ahead and took $1 million out of the contingency fund balance, the rainy day fund balance, and put it towards their unfunded liability. And they also instituted by this ordinance a 0.3% sales tax that went directly for public safety, but went directly to pay the unfunded liability. Today, we are 85% funded now, fully funded, which is amazing to be there in that capacity. Other cities chose to ignore it. And so now they're having to deal with either extending it from a 20-year loan to a 30-year loan, or they're taking out bonds in order to pay it off and stuff like that. So we are very fortunate. The council was very aggressive in addressing it immediately and puts us in a good place to be able to redirect this money.
1: Now, unfunded liability, that's like pensions and things like that?
0: Yes, yes. There's a lot of things that really go into the actuary of it. You know, it depends. It really depends how many full-time, I'll just talk fire department because that's where it came from, how many firefighters you have full-time, their age, how many younger, you know, have you have many potential coming in, how many retirees you have. And this is in order to maintain the retirement system for, you know, for future years for the retirees.
1: Sure.
0: So that's what it comes out to, is the unfunded liability is, you know, it's huge. And every city had to deal with this that had PSPRS.
1: Yeah, so the 0.3% sales tax is going to be redirected. What was it? It was going to the unfunded liabilities, and what will it be going to now?
0: Okay, now what we're going to do with the redirection is the public safety the sales tax. So it's going to go towards the payment for the construction of the new fire station with estimated about $13 to $15 million. And that this, if by doing this, this means that we don't put the burden on our residents through property tax. Okay. It would be horrendous. We only get about $500,000 a year in property tax within the city of Globe with our population of 7,200. So what this will do, will redirect that. And that 0.3% has really increased again. You know, our sales tax revenue has really increased over the past 10 years. That probably raises around anywhere from $800,000 to $1 million a year. So we'll be able to redirect that and be able to pay the state pay for a new station. We're doing the bond right now. It has to be a bond, but we have enough to do it. If we do it that way, we have a payment of $1.2 million a year.
1: Okay.
0: So we'll be able to use that. We'll probably have to use some of our revenue within our budget in order to make up maybe a difference of $200,000 to $300,000, but we feel this is the best idea, that the best way that we're able to do that without having to again put the burden on our taxpayers.
1: Right. So property tax right now brings in how much a year?
0: About $500,000 a year.
1: Okay. Yeah. So basically, if that had to be increased, that would be a tremendous increase.
0: Oh yes, and then the burden would only be on city residents, although our police and fire, you know, we may think our population was 7,200, but our responses really cover, because you have people from the east, you know, Safford, San Carlos, you have Miami, you have the unincorporated. They all utilize our resources. And this also generates revenue with people passing. People that come and pass through our community, tourism, you know, they come here. You're going to the lake or whatever, they buy something, they're helping pay this amount down also.
1: Right.
0: So it's really spread out for everybody, for a lot of people, so it doesn't concentrate only on our city residents.
1: Good.
0: So we'll be doing that, or we did vote on that. And we still have to go out to a bond company, but it's a little different because it's not a property. It won't show in property tax. It'll be a sales tax bond. And I don't know the exact wording on it, but our attorneys have all gone through it and made sure everything was, you know, straightforward.
1: Good.
0: So we hope to get that done, and then that way we can start with the construction of our new fire station, which would be tremendous. We need to get that done.
1: Yes.
0: So the Jess Hayes Road sidewalk project, this is a new sidewalk from Connie's Bridge all the way to the community center. The design and the procurement process has already been completed, and the contract was awarded to Doge Development, LLC. They're the ones that got the contract. And the total cost for this project is $3,336,805. And this is funded through an RTAC, Rural Transportation. I can't remember the other the acronym, but it's a state appropriations. And our city match out of the $3.3 million is $165,000 to get that project done.
1: Okay, good.
0: So now that that's contract's been awarded, we'll be able to move forward and get that project moving so we can get those sidewalks in.
1: How long a distance is that from the bridge?
0: You know, I don't know. I don't know in miles. I don't know if it's it's probably, I'm not really sure. And it's going to be only on the one side. It'll be on the, not the side of the creek area. It'll be on the opposite side.
1: Okay.
0: that'll meet up with the other ones at the bridge at the community center.
1: Okay. Good.
0: Okay.
1: Yes.
0: And I did talk about our NRCS project. Like I said, they started this week. We're hoping, again, that we get that designation, drop it to 10%. When we also, and I talked about that when we went to Washington this last time, I talked a little bit about we met with NRCS to try and to ask for a waiver of our percentages, not only for the city of Globe, but for Miami and for the county. So we did ask for that. They're taking that into consideration. But I think they may be waiting to see if we get a federal designation. Then all they have to waive really is 10% instead of 25%.
1: Right. And so at this point, we haven't heard anything from FEMA on that reconsideration, right?
0: No, we have not. We have had return visits to Globe. I know our staff has walked them. Our crew has walked them through the creek, three different visits. And we also got a visit from the U.S. Army Corps of Engineers, which we feel this is good news. I think they were telling me that they have, I think there's a certain deadline or days that they have a time frame to make a decision. And the last I heard, I think there was like 40 days, maybe 42 days left.
1: Okay.
0: So maybe within the next month and a half, that we'll hear something on that declaration.
1: Okay, good.
0: We do have a lot of bipartisan support, which is great, and that's what you need. And I'll tell you, Congressman Eli Crane has been a tremendous advocate for Gila County and Globe in Miami. He's been pushing it. He came twice with FEMA representatives. So he has a strong voice in Washington for our area, which
1: good.
0: Is great.
1: Yeah.
0: And the final thing I had on my monthly report is I want to talk a little bit about flight insurance, medical insurance.
1: Yes.
0: You know, for the past couple of years, we've been paying for a premium for all our residents within the city of Globe to have, if you've flown from this area, that you're covered. And this is through PHI, though. This is one helicopter company. You know, there's other ones. PHI is AeroVac. They are stationed here at Pinto Valley Mine, and they're the closest one in the area. But we also got to remember, if they're not available and it's an emergency and they have to call a different helicopter, say like Native Air or I think there's Banner Air, then this is not covered. This is just a premium for PHI.
1: Right.
0: But we feel it's important, because you're talking, you know, if somebody's flown and you don't have the proper insurance, you could, you know, it could be $60,000.
1: Yes.
0: On a flight. So we, this year, because of the revenue loss, we're not going to renew it for our residents. We renewed it for our employees, but not our residents, because of the revenue loss. And this is just this year, and hopefully we can pick it again next year. But what they have done, and we're going to run a big marketing issue, is what PHI is offering right now. If our city residents renew by the middle of August this year, the premium for the year is $30 for the entire household.
1: That is so worth it.
0: Oh, yes, yes. You bet it is. So whoever is living in your home, and not just your children, but if you're taking care of your mother-in-law and they reside with your father-in-law or, you know, somebody else within your household, the
1: right.
0: total household is covered, which is amazing.
1: Well, it is. And it's so important that this be done. Now, some people, like, for instance, Medicare will cover, but a lot of the private insurers will not cover. And so this is great. Now, do AeroVac and, do Native Air and Banner Air have similar programs for insurance?
0: They do. They do. I think those are maybe much higher. Native Air has a different program. I think they'll work with you as far as the cost and everything. I know they've been very well good in the past. So it's, you know, they have different premiums, but you know, we encourage, and we're going to encourage people to buy it and to get it at least for this year, and then we're going to reconsider again next year when we look at where our revenue is. And I have a contact. I'll give it to you, and that way you have it if somebody wants it.
1: Okay.
0: They should contact, her name is Carrie Brookshire. And she's the membership manager And her number is 855-625-0352.
1: That's great, and I've jotted that down. I'll also put it on the website too, and of course people can call as well. That's
0: you bet.
1: That's excellent. Now, you know, interestingly, this covers people in the city of Globe, but a lot of the area is unincorporated county land. So at this point, I think that they have absolutely no coverage. I wonder what it would cost them.
0: Well, I think that I'm pretty sure that the county did the same thing, and I'm pretty sure the town of Miami did the same thing. So I would look into, and I'll ask her, what is the cost, you know, for Miami? What is the cost for the county?
1: Right.
0: I think they have gone into the same kind of program, too. But I know for us right now is $30 to continue their membership because we've been with them several years. But like I say, this is huge. It is.
1: It is. It absolutely is. And it can be absolutely life-changing if you don't have that insurance, because you're not over-exaggerating when you're talking, say, $60,000. So absolutely. And I think it also behooves people to find out about Native Air, Banner Air, because, you know, you're at the hospital, you're not going to get a choice if PHI is not available. So
0: exactly.
1: You know, it makes sense to find out what the deal is and also find out what your insurance covers. Some does, but many do not.
0: Exactly. Or they go 80-20, 20%, even 20% of 60,000.
1: Well, is more than most people in our local area have available to them. That's the bottom line.
0: You bet. Yeah, you are correct. So we are going to run a campaign. We're going to push that hard. I know I put it on my monthly report, and we're going to run a campaign. We're working with their marketing team and our marketing team, so we can get that out so people have the information to firsthand.
1: Good. Let us know.
0: You bet. And as soon as we do, we'll blast it out there. That way, we can get that taken care of.
1: Okay.
0: Did you have any email questions?
1: You know, actually, I didn't. It was interesting because, of course, the county made a change in their manager, and that got a flurry of email. But absolutely nothing.
0: Yeah.
1: I think that was where attention was. So nothing for the city this month. But I'm glad you brought it up, because anyone who wants to your questions answered in these meetings and doesn't want to call and identify themselves, radio@kqss.net. You can send it anytime during the month, and I will absolutely ask Al on the air.
0: Yeah, you know, and I encourage people to do that. You know, so I read some of the social media posts that are out there, and I don't know where people get some of their information, and some of the outrageous remarks and comments that are made are just, it is outrageous. And I would rather sit down and meet with somebody, talk to them, or try and answer it to them on the air, you know, if I'm able to.
1: You know, that's a good point. We don't normally go through social media, but I think one of the things I'm going to do is start to see what's getting big attention so that we can talk about it on the air.
0: Okay.
1: Because
0: I agree with you.
1: It's you know, plus and minus, I guess, with social media. But the minus is definitely that things that are not true spread like wildfire. And unfortunately, there are people who believe, well, if it was on the internet, it's the truth, and nothing could be farther from the truth.
0: Exactly. And you know, And that's why I like the Coffee with the Mayor. You know, they come in there if they have those questions, and I can answer them. You know, and in fact, we have it this Wednesday.
1: Okay, great.
0: Wednesday at 1 o'clock at Copper City's Coffee is my next Coffee with the Mayor.
1: Good.
0: For anybody interested in coming and asking questions.
1: Yes, absolutely. 1 o'clock this Wednesday. That's great.
0: Yep. And then 6 o'clock is the candidate forum. For Globe City Council, we have 4 seats open, but there's only 1 seat that's being challenged. That's Councilman Mariano Gonzalez, and he's being challenged by Matt Storm. And the other 3 seats, there is no challenges against them.
1: Good. Yeah, that brings up the issue. Early voting starts soon, I believe.
0: Yes. In fact, the dates change this year. I think we voted on it because... And I think they're even going to be even earlier in the next year in the general, because because of time frame to get things done, I guess, is what they're saying.
1: Yes. Well, excellent. Well, good. A lot of good information. Anything else we need to know right now?
0: No, I think that's it right now. Like I said, if we'll see. I like that. If there is questions on social media and you want to put them out there, that's fine with me too.
1: Yeah, that's. I never really thought about it till we just discussed it. But I am horrified with the amount of people who think that. Well, it was on Facebook, so it's legitimate. There's just absolutely no truth to that. So I think getting to the bottom of anything that's creating a lot of talk is probably a real public service, and we're going to do it.
0: Okay, sounds good.
1: Well, terrific. All right. So this will replay on Sunday morning on KJAA, 1240 AM, 106.1 FM, and it will be up on KQSS.net in perpetuity within the next day or so. So, Al, thank you for taking the time out.
0: You bet. Thank you.
1: All right. We'll talk to you next month.
0: You got it.

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2: Mostly sunny, windy days, clear nights through your Father's Day weekend. Low Miami, San Carlos, Roosevelt Lake, and the surrounding area. Mostly sunny, some high clouds at times, some periods of cloudiness, and even some haziness. We will see daytime highs in the upper 90s near 100, nighttime lows in the low 70s or upper 60s, wind gusts of 10 to 15, even up to 20, 25 miles per hour at times. Really warming up as we get into your work week. Monday and Tuesday, a high near 101 or 103. Nighttime lows will be in the 70s, still windy at times. A high near 104 expected Wednesday into Thursday of next week. Temperatures are definitely on the rise. Stay cool. No mention of rain in the forecast. Conditions are very dry. Fire danger very high. And stage one fire restrictions remain in place throughout the Tonto National Forest as well as all of Gila County. There's no building, maintaining, attending, or using a fire, campfire, or stove fire, including charcoal and briquettes, unless it's outside a structure that is provided by the Forest Service within a designated area. No smoking except within an enclosed vehicle or building, a recreation site. No discharging of a firearm, air rifle, or gas gun. And fireworks are never allowed in any national forest. Some exemptions do apply. Violators can possibly receive a fine of up to $5,000. So know before you go, visit the Tonto National Forest website for further info. Happy Father's Day, and thanks for spending your day with Raleigh's Jukebox on KJ Radio, AM 1240, FM 106.1, and online at kjaa.us.
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he went down to Huntington Beach one week for the annual Surfers Convention meet. He was hanging five and walking the nose, and when the meet was over, the trophy was Joe's.

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1: Gila County weather.
2: Mostly sunny, windy days, clear nights through your Father's Day weekend. Low Miami, San Carlos, Roosevelt Lake, and the surrounding area. Mostly sunny, some high clouds at times, some periods of cloudiness, and even some haziness. We will see daytime highs in the upper 90s near 100, nighttime lows in the low 70s or upper 60s, wind gusts of 10 to 15, even up to 20, 25 miles per hour at times. Really warming up as we get into your work week. Monday and Tuesday, a high near 101 or 103. Nighttime lows will be in the 70s, still windy at times. A high near 104 expected Wednesday into Thursday of next week. Temperatures are definitely on the rise. Stay cool. No mention of rain in the forecast. Conditions are very dry. Fire danger very high. And stage one fire restrictions remain in place throughout the Tonto National Forest as well as all of Gila County. There's no building, maintaining, attending, or using a fire, campfire, or stove fire, including charcoal and briquettes, unless it's outside a structure that is provided by the Forest Service within a designated area. No smoking, except within an enclosed vehicle or building, a recreation site. No discharging of a firearm, air rifle, or gas gun. And fireworks are never allowed in any national forest. Some exemptions do apply. Violators can possibly receive a fine of up to $5,000. So know before you go, visit the Tonto National Forest website for further info. Happy Father's Day, and thanks for spending your day with Raleigh's Jukebox on KJ Radio, AM 1240, FM 106.1, and online at kjaa.us.
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1: I remember my first love affair. Somehow or another, the whole darn thing went wrong. But my mama had some great advice, so I thought I'd put it in the words of this song.

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1: Say, man, they tell me you think you're pretty good. 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
1: Gila County weather.
2: Mostly sunny, windy days, clear nights through your Father's Day weekend. Low Miami, San Carlos, Roosevelt Lake, and the surrounding area. Mostly sunny, some high clouds at times, some periods of cloudiness, and even some haziness. We will see daytime highs in the upper 90s near 100, nighttime lows in the low 70s or upper 60s, wind gusts of 10 to 15, even up to 20, 25 miles per hour at times. Really warming up as we get into your work week. Monday and Tuesday, a high near 101 or 103. Nighttime lows will be in the 70s, still windy at times. A high near 104 expected Wednesday into Thursday of next week. Temperatures are definitely on the rise. Stay cool. No mention of rain in the forecast. Conditions are very dry. Fire danger very high. And stage one fire restrictions remain in place throughout the Tonto National Forest as well as all of Gila County. There's no building, maintaining, attending, or using a fire, campfire, or stove fire, including charcoal and briquettes, unless it's outside a structure that is provided by the Forest Service within a designated area. No smoking, except within an enclosed vehicle or building, a recreation site. No discharging of a firearm, air rifle, or gas gun. And fireworks are never allowed in any national forest. Some exemptions do apply. Violators can possibly receive a fine of up to $5,000. So know before you go, visit the Tonto National Forest website for further info. Happy Father's Day, and thanks for spending your day with Raleigh's Jukebox on KJ Radio, AM 1240, FM 106.1, and online at kjaa.us.
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1: Gila County weather.
2: Mostly sunny, windy days, clear nights through your Father's Day weekend. Low Miami, San Carlos, Roosevelt Lake, and the surrounding area. Mostly sunny, some high clouds at times, some periods of cloudiness, and even some haziness. We will see daytime highs in the upper 90s near 100, nighttime lows in the low 70s or upper 60s, wind gusts of 10 to 15, even up to 20, 25 miles per hour at times. Really warming up as we get into your work week. Monday and Tuesday, a high near 101 or 103. Nighttime lows will be in the 70s, still windy at times. A high near 104 expected Wednesday into Thursday of next week. Temperatures are definitely on the rise. Stay cool. No mention of rain in the forecast. Conditions are very dry. Fire danger very high. And stage one fire restrictions remain in place throughout the Tonto National Forest as well as all of Gila County. There's no building, maintaining, attending, or using a fire, campfire, or stove fire, including charcoal and briquettes, unless it's outside a structure that is provided by the Forest Service within a designated area. No smoking, except within an enclosed vehicle or building, a recreation site. No discharging of a firearm, air rifle, or gas gun. And fireworks are never allowed in any national forest. Some exemptions do apply. Violators can possibly receive a fine of up to $5,000. So know before you go, visit the Tonto National Forest website for further info. Happy Father's Day, and thanks for spending your day with Raleigh's Jukebox on KJ Radio, AM 1240, FM 106.1, and online at kjaa.us.
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Why are you hearing Noisy Clock by the Lawrence Keys Trio instead of The Stream? Because The Stream is down. Why is The Stream down? If I knew that, The Stream wouldn't be down. I've moved up, finding and fixing The Stream, to urgent on the to-do list.

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0: a mat, Lucas, baby. Wind it up and then shake it for your daddy. I'm back on the scene, darling. Yeah. The twine, baby. MC. That's the Motor City, mama. Come on, let me hear it now.
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1: Gila County weather.
2: Mostly sunny, windy days, clear nights through your Father's Day weekend. Low Miami, San Carlos, Roosevelt Lake, and the surrounding area. Mostly sunny, some high clouds at times, some periods of cloudiness, and even some haziness. We will see daytime highs in the upper 90s near 100, nighttime lows in the low 70s or upper 60s, wind gusts of 10 to 15, even up to 20, 25 miles per hour at times. Really warming up as we get into your work week. Monday and Tuesday, a high near 101 or 103. Nighttime lows will be in the 70s, still windy at times. A high near 104 expected Wednesday into Thursday of next week. Temperatures are definitely on the rise. Stay cool. No mention of rain in the forecast. Conditions are very dry. Fire danger very high. And stage one fire restrictions remain in place throughout the Tonto National Forest as well as all of Gila County. There's no building, maintaining, attending, or using a fire, campfire, or stove fire, including charcoal and briquettes, unless it's outside a structure that is provided by the Forest Service within a designated area. No smoking except within an enclosed vehicle or building, a recreation site. No discharging of a firearm, air rifle, or gas gun. And fireworks are never allowed in any national forest. Some exemptions do apply. Violators can possibly receive a fine of up to $5,000. So know before you go, visit the Tonto National Forest website for further info. Happy Father's Day, and thanks for spending your day with Raleigh's Jukebox on KJ Radio, AM 1240, FM 106.1, and online at kjaa.us.
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1: This public service announcement is brought to you by your friends at KJAA. If you've been to Bullion Plaza, the 1920s-era elementary school in Miami, then you've seen its resplendent displays and local stories. If you've got the time, Bullion Plaza would love for you to sit at the front desk, greet visitors, and discuss the building's history from its school days to the current displays on mining, ranching, minerals, Native American foundations, ethnic heritage, and more. You don't have to know anything. Bullion Plaza will give you all the info you need. You don't have to have a lot of time. Bullion Plaza will work with your schedule. The museum is open Wednesday through Saturday from 11 to 2. If you're interested, call 928-473-3700. If you'd like us to air your public service announcement, please email it to radio@kjaa.us. 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
1: Gila County weather.
2: Mostly sunny, windy days, clear nights through your Father's Day weekend. Low Miami, San Carlos, Roosevelt Lake, and the surrounding area. Mostly sunny, some high clouds at times, some periods of cloudiness, and even some haziness. We will see daytime highs in the upper 90s near 100, nighttime lows in the low 70s or upper 60s, wind gusts of 10 to 15, even up to 20, 25 miles per hour at times. Really warming up as we get into your work week. Monday and Tuesday, a high near 101 or 103. Nighttime lows will be in the 70s, still windy at times. A high near 104 expected Wednesday into Thursday of next week. Temperatures are definitely on the rise. Stay cool. No mention of rain in the forecast. Conditions are very dry. Fire danger very high. And stage one fire restrictions remain in place throughout the Tonto National Forest as well as all of Gila County. There's no building, maintaining, attending, or using a fire, campfire, or stove fire, including charcoal and briquettes, unless it's outside a structure that is provided by the Forest Service within a designated area. No smoking, except within an enclosed vehicle or building, a recreation site. No discharging of a firearm, air rifle, or gas gun. And fireworks are never allowed in any national forest. Some exemptions do apply. Violators can possibly receive a fine of up to $5,000. So know before you go, visit the Tonto National Forest website for further info. Happy Father's Day, and thanks for spending your day with Raleigh's Jukebox on KJ Radio, AM 1240, FM 106.1, and online at kjaa.us.
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1: 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If you'd like us to air your public service announcement, please email it to radio@kjaa.us or mail it to KJAA, Box 977, Miami, Arizona, 85539.

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2: Mostly sunny, windy days, clear nights through your Father's Day weekend. Low Miami, San Carlos, Roosevelt Lake, and the surrounding area. Mostly sunny, some high clouds at times, some periods of cloudiness, and even some haziness. We will see daytime highs in the upper 90s near 100, nighttime lows in the low 70s or upper 60s, wind gusts of 10 to 15, even up to 20, 25 miles per hour at times. Really warming up as we get into your work week. Monday and Tuesday, a high near 101 or 103. Nighttime lows will be in the 70s, still windy at times. A high near 104 expected Wednesday into Thursday of next week. Temperatures are definitely on the rise. Stay cool. No mention of rain in the forecast. Conditions are very dry. Fire danger very high. And stage one fire restrictions remain in place throughout the Tonto National Forest as well as all of Gila County. There's no building, maintaining, attending, or using a fire, campfire, or stove fire, including charcoal and briquettes, unless it's outside a structure that is provided by the Forest Service within a designated area. No smoking, except within an enclosed vehicle or building, a recreation site. No discharging of a firearm, air rifle, or gas gun. And fireworks are never allowed in any national forest. Some exemptions do apply. Violators can possibly receive a fine of up to $5,000. So know before you go, visit the Tonto National Forest website for further info. Happy Father's Day, and thanks for spending your day with Raleigh's Jukebox on KJ Radio, AM 1240, FM 106.1, and online at kjaa.us.

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1: Gila County Weather.
2: Mostly sunny, hot days and clear, mild nights right through your work week. Globe, Miami, San Carlos, Roosevelt Lake, and the surrounding area looking for mostly sunny with some high clouds, maybe some haziness at times, and some periods of cloudiness. We will see a daytime high anywhere from 101 to 104 degrees with nighttime lows in the mid-70s through this week, at least through Friday. It'll be windy at times with some wind gusts of 10 to 15, even up to 20, 25 miles per hour. No rain is expected this week. Conditions are still very dry. Fire danger very high. And stage one fire restrictions remain in place throughout the Tonto National Forest as well as all of Gila County. There's no building, maintaining, attending, or using a fire, campfire, or stove fire, including charcoal and briquettes, unless it's outside a structure that is provided by the Forest Service within a designated area. No smoking except within an enclosed vehicle or building, a recreation site. No discharging of a firearm, air rifle, or gas gun. And fireworks are never allowed in any national forest. Some exemptions do apply. Violators can possibly receive a fine of up to $5,000. So know before you go, visit the Tonto National Forest website for further info. And thanks for spending your day with Raleigh's Jukebox on KJ Radio, AM 1240, FM 106.1, and online at kjaa.us.
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